Canton's rock station, Rock 106.9. Def Leppard, they just announced a 2027 tour, which will have them playing arenas all across North America. Special guest Goo Goo Dolls and the Struts. It kicks off March 2nd in Allentown, Pennsylvania. 45 shows through July 2nd. So if you're a Def Leppard fan, love that live music experience, you can check them out in 2027. Def Leppard, here's Photograph.

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1: 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Yeah, everybody knows Amazon. They collect a lot of data about users. They don't just recommend stuff you've bought. Amazon, they already know what you will buy in the future. It's crazy. And they have this new feature that lets you see the information they're using to personalize your experience. Amazon's feature is called About You, and it allows you to see the information they're using to personalize your experience. So basic stuff like if you have a house or an apartment, how many people live in your household. They know all this stuff, what your hobbies may be. But some people notice some odd entries. A woman who said it included, quote, has a flat butt. Yeah, she added, I mean, it ain't wrong, but did you have to call me out like that? Other people found, has at least 48 years of practice using scissors, cusses when scared, cannot keep plants alive, has no friends. Like, Amazon knows some stuff. Motley Crue's next.
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Those of you listening while you're working right now, we appreciate it. Shout out to my fellow third shifters. Lincoln Park, here's Breaking the Habit.

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Back in August, in case you missed it, Everlast released a new album. It's called Embers to Ashes. It's out now if you're a fan. Everlast, here's What It's Like.

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1: What would you do with an extra $1,000? 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Here's what he's doing.
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Canton's Rock Station, Rock 106.9. Monday's the toughest day of the week. Don't even worry. We'll get you through. I've got Queen coming up. Trapped is next. My name's Chumley. Here's Scorpions.

Rock 106.9. Brian May from the band Queen last week, they released an announcement that Queen is done touring, sadly. Queen, we will rock you. We are the champions.

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1: So Aerosmith, they did this big announcement. They're going to perform again two nights, October 29th, November 1st at the Hollywood Bowl. And they're calling it California Dream On, Aerosmith and Friends. And Aerosmith tapped Guns N' Roses as part of that lineup. Man, just those two bands alone. That's sweet. That'd be a great show. Guns N' Roses are next.
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0: Hamilton's Rock, 106.9. Smashing Pumpkins, if you get a chance to see them, they're out on their Rats in the Cage tour. And it's two unique sets celebrating their album Melancholy and The Infinite Sadness, some other hits and some deep cuts. A lot of concertgoers that have seen the Smashing Pumpkins are praising drummer Jimmy Chamberlain for injecting some fresh energy into classic tracks, and he's altered some of the live arrangements. So that's a show. It's on my bucket list. I'd like to see it. Bon Jovi, Chili Peppers on the way.
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Canton's Rock Station, Rock 106.9. You don't have much Monday left, but we'll rock what's left of your Monday with some Black Sabbath. That's coming up. Guns N' Roses. Here's Paradise City.

take my hand and come with me, because you look so fine that I really want to make you mine. I say you look so fine that I really want to make you mine. 4, 5, 6, come on and get your kicks. Now you don't need a

Rock 106.9. If you missed it or you'd like to see it again, that farewell Ozzy Osbourne Black Sabbath concert, Back to the Beginning, it's coming to theaters for a limited run at the end of this month. You can catch it starting on the 28th. Black Sabbath Iron Man.

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1: 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Maybe take the rest of the week off. Look, you do you. You have 9 chances tomorrow to go fund yourself with that first opportunity. Just after 9 a.m. is when you'll hear that first keyword. You guys have a great night. Quiet Riot's next.
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1: It's Stacy on a station that's a popular destination for aristocrats. 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
1: Thanks for hanging out. It's Stacy with you. And no Nine Inch Nails, no Trent and Atticus doing the score for this one, but The Social Reckoning, the sequel to The Social Network, is in theaters now. Jeremy Strong as Mark Zuckerberg. Bill Burr is in this movie. Jeremy Allen White. Other Mommy, that's a horror movie. Ugh, no thanks. In theaters. And racy movie, thriller, Verity, which did all right in its opening weekend. Anne Hathaway and Dakota Johnson starring in this one. But Digger with Tom Cruise wearing prosthetics. Hearing mixed reactions for that one.
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Def Leppard's supposed to have their feature-length documentary, Long Live Def Leppard, in theaters early 2027.

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1: Stacy hanging with you, and here in these late hours, wintertime, if you're thinking, I'll just get gas in the morning. 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
1: It's Stacy, and I have a fear of animals up close, but from far away and watching them on YouTube, that's more than fine. The Bear Eat-a-thon is underway. They're all fattening up for winter. In fact, the Oregon Department of Fish and Wildlife, they say this is the time of year when it's especially important to actually keep your garbage cans all locked up, don't have any pet food outside, bird seed, that sort of thing. Because bears are going to be spending around 20 hours a day looking for food. I know some people like that.
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1: Thanks for hanging out. In the world of Lenny Kravitz, he has been honored with his own Barbie doll as part of the Barbie signature Kenbassadors collection. Didn't know there was such a collection. It looks dope. $70 for it, though. But if your daughter plays with Barbies, get her one. And then she'll have the coolest Barbie ever. And actually let her open it.

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Guaranteed human.

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1: Thanks for hanging out. It's Stacy with you. And what's the least hardworking state in the U.S.? So Wallet Hub did this report. I get a lot of stuff from Wallet Hub. 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
1: Thanks for hanging out. It's Stacy with you. Metallica's James Hetfield calls Tony Iommi his primary influence on guitar playing, songwriting. He calls him the Riff Lord and says he definitely inspired him the most.

0: tell me it was a good thing to remember too. Yeah, that's why it doesn't bring us on 3/11. So after that, yelling and screaming and telling him why.
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Rock 106.9. It's Stacey, and what's the grunge album that's one of Eddie Vedder's favorites? Bad Motorfinger from Soundgarden. He recollects just Chris Cornell's vocals and the band's artistry at that time. And that album stood among the greatest albums of all time, is what he

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1: Lots of movies to come towards the tail end of October and even into November. You got the Godzilla and such, but in theaters now, The Social Reckoning with Bill Burr in this one. Jeremy Strong as Mark Zuckerberg. Other Mommy, that's a horror movie. Blah, no thanks. Verity, which did all right in its opening week with Anne Hathaway and Dakota Johnson. Digger with Tom Cruise in it is doing okay. And Primetime with Robert Pattinson. But Resident Evil, still doing really well in theaters.
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1: Thanks for hanging out. It's Stacy with you. Now, Black Crowes, they were originally supposed to be a part of that big Aerosmith tour 2023 when they had to cancel it for the first time. So they're taking along with them, Aerosmith, that is, Black Crowes and Run DMC, a few others.

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1: Thanks for hanging out. And a Reddit question of things that used to be totally free but now come with a price tag. And hundreds have responded with things that now cost money, from free air for tires at gas stations to commercial-free streaming. Best one, though, is waiting in line. Amusement parks, ski resorts, the rich and the poor. It used to be that everyone waited in line at the same time. Now, if you have extra money, front of the line for you.
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1: It's Stacy, and a third of Americans using PTO to sleep, not travel. That's 37%. I wonder if it's because we changed it from vacation days to PTO, paid time off, so you can do what you want with that time off.

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1: Shoplifting is up. Okay. Yes, more Americans report shoplifting as inflation climbs. Sure, blame inflation. I get it, everything is expensive, but 30% of Americans admitted to shoplifting this year, up from 24% 2 years ago. Common places are Walmart, Family Dollar. I'm not giving you ideas, but geez, oh man. 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It's an issue of the heart. You'll never find me there. I have way too many convictions. I don't even have the audacity to take more plastic bags than I need.
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1: It's Stacy and Collective Soul. If you like their story, you know, that frontman, he wrote so much, and the riffs that they've written over the years. 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
2: Thanks for hanging out. It's Stacy and Billy Idol Should Be Dead, documentary all about said man. It's on Hulu, if you got it.

0: Rock 106.9. It's Stacy in the best cities for football fans. Wallet Hub ranked 253 cities across 21 different metrics. Fan engagement, stadium capacity. They didn't specify, but I'm assuming level of insanity. And Pittsburgh tops the list 4 years in a row, in fact, followed by Dallas and then Green Bay.
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1: Thanks for hanging out. It's Stacy with you. And it is Rocktober. What's Rocktober? Just an excuse for this radio DJ to get real annoying in the month of October.

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1: Thanks for hanging out. It's Stacy with you. Now, Carrie Underwood, the country star, blonde, slashes tires and such. She's expressed her love for rock music. She's done a ton of covers, Ace of Spades and such, in some of her sets. But she's reportedly working on a rock project with the guidance of Axl Rose as she's exploring a new musical direction.
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1: Thanks for hanging out. It's Stacy with you. And just like the 90s, I'm going to rattle off movie listings for you. Rolling Loud, which is with Owen Wilson and Matt Rife at a music festival with Travis Scott in it too, which is some wild casting. That's in theaters. But new, we got Verity with Anne Hathaway and Dakota Johnson. The Social Reckoning, Mikey Madison, Jeremy Allen White, even Bill Burr in this one. Other Mommy, some horror movie. Blah, no thanks, can't watch the trailer. But also Practical Magic 2, still doing really well. 'Tis the season.
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0: 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Season 52 of Saturday Night Live underway, a few episodes in, and next is Halloween night, October 31st. You got Indy Navaretti, who's hosting. She was in that movie Obsession, and Gracie Abrams is the musical guest. 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

0: And the Bear Eat-a-thon is underway. I love this stuff. Used to watch a live stream of them fishing for salmon on YouTube. 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Those bears will ravage you, and because they're ravaging for food. They spend around 20 hours a day looking for food, fattening up for the winter time.
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0: happening? It is Tuesday, October 13th, 2026. Good morning. It's Rover's Morning Glory. I'm Rover. Doozy is here.
1: Good morning, sir.
0: Charlie is here.
2: Hi.
0: Snitzer is here.
3: Hey, man.
0: And Crystal's in the fart box.
4: Hello.
0: You're with us as well. 866-YO-ROVER. 866-967-6837. 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That gives you the option to set your name, your profile picture. What is it, Doozy?
1: Are you crying?
0: Crying?
1: There's no crying in radio.
0: I'm not crying. What are you talking about?
1: Anyone else see his eyes?
3: Look a little glossy. Oh
1: my God.
4: Are you sleepy?
1: Are you okay?
0: I'm not crying. I don't know what you're talking about.
1: I'm never going to marry you.
0: Yeah, thank God.
1: Get over it.
0: The tears of joy.
1: Why are you crying?
3: I just be lights.
0: I'm not crying. I don't know what you're talking about.
1: There is literally water coming out of your eye.
0: Where?
1: Did you just yawn? The other eye.
0: No. I don't know what you're talking
1: about. It's so bizarre.
0: There's no water coming out of there. I would feel water.
1: They're glossy.
4: They definitely are glossy.
1: And red.
4: Yeah.
1: Do you have pink eye?
0: No, I don't have pink eye. Text the word menu to us, or menu to us. That way you can set your name, your menu to us. You can set your name, profile picture, location, make a video call into the show by texting the word menu to 866-YO-ROVER. We'll get to your email here in just a moment. Open that up, get to the emails here. I saw that the new studio computer is going to be here on Friday, so that's
1: nice.
0: Hopefully the end of the crashing computer. We'll see if we can even get through the email today without crashing. I don't know. Do my eyes look like I'm, does it look like I'm crying?
3: It's really glossy.
1: Liquidy.
3: They were like this yesterday, too, but.
1: Oh, I didn't notice them yesterday.
0: Maybe it's, I don't know.
3: It might be a light. I don't know.
0: I think it's light. Light.
3: Just catching it at a certain angle.
0: I think that Doozy probably moved that light slightly or something.
3: Yeah, it was probably Doozy.
0: Yep, definitely.
3: Just giving you snacks and stuff. She probably bumped into something.
0: John writes, good morning, Rover. I've been going to Australia once in a while for the last 34 years. That country is larger than the United States. Sydney is where you should fly into. You will never go to the outback. It's 700 miles east from Sydney. Well, east from Sydney would be in the ocean. I think he means west. Fly to Ayers Rock. That Izzy in the So Incredible.
1: I don't know if that's something that that he misspelled or just...
0: I think this is a drunk email.
3: It's not called that anymore. That's Uluru.
0: It's what?
3: Uluru.
0: Uluru. What? Is this one of the things where they go, oh, we have to name it back for the indigenous peoples?
3: I think that happened when I was working at Outback. We talked about that because we had an Ayers Rock, like something on the menu called like Ayers Rock steak or whatever it was. I don't remember.
0: I love that some corporation has to, you know, okay, everyone, we have...
3: A corporation from Florida.
0: Yeah, we have a sensitive thing we need to tell you about. We're getting rid of our Ayers Rock shrimp or whatever.
3: Yeah, something like that.
0: And now we're going to call it Uluru shrimp. Or
1: I don't
0: whatever.
1: Even know what you guys are talking about.
0: I don't know either.
3: It's a big, like, mountain-looking thing. Here's a picture.
1: Why is it a bad thing?
0: It's one of the, I'm sure Ayers was probably some, you know, British explorer or something who, you know, he was mean to people.
1: Mm.
3: Yeah, that's it.
0: Oh, that thing.
1: This is a rock.
0: Yeah, I've seen a picture cool of that looking. Thing before. It's just out in the middle of nowhere.
5: I think a friend of mine did that, walked up that thing.
1: Up the rock?
5: I think he did.
3: Oh, wow.
5: If you can. I know he went to Australia and walked up a really large rock.
1: Huh.
5: And he said it was the biggest bugs he's ever seen. It was awful.
1: Bugs?
5: Bugs everywhere.
0: Bugs.
5: Oh, bugs everywhere. I was told.
0: Well, let's see. Anyways, he says, enjoy the beautiful city and the land down under. You would move there in a second and never come back. I don't know about that. I don't think I could convince the wife to move anywhere. Belleville Hillbilly. And I don't even know if I'm going to Australia yet. I'm kind of planning on it, but I have to see if I can.
1: I'm sure your wife loves this conversation.
0: No,
1: she's already. I don't know if we're going to go.
0: Dates. I need dates. I need this. It causes her a lot of anxiety. Belleville Hillbilly writes, once a week or more often, have Snitzer bring up a pet peeve of his and have a roundtable discussion. I think it would be informative and hilarious. Why, does Snitzer have a pet peeve that he's...
3: I've got a couple, I guess. I don't know.
0: What did he... Did you mention one recently? Did he mention? Was he complaining?
5: Just know he really dislikes the stop sign guy.
3: I thought of this the other day. I was at a four-way stop.
0: And someone waved you by?
3: No. I said, no, it went normally. They stopped first, so mm-hmm. they should go first, right? Mm-hmm. Yes. Mm-hmm. They stopped first. I pulled up. But it took a long time. It's like, oh, man, they better not wave me on.
0: And they didn't.
3: But no, they didn't. They went.
0: Now, what if you arrive simultaneously? What do you do then?
3: I try to slow down my stop. So I do like a really rolling stop if we're coming at the same time. So I will be second. I don't want to be.
0: Why not speed up and then slam on the brakes and then you get there first? You
3: I don't
0: stop
3: want to be first because I don't trust that person to, you know, not to jet out in front of me.
0: Mm-hmm. Okay. Christopher writes, yo, Rover, just wanted to let Snitzer know he's not the only one to mess up his own trip. The first time I took mushrooms, I ate an eighth of an ounce, and after I started to trip, I started rubbing my pants. My hands were sweating so bad that I thought I had peed myself. Long story short, that ruined the rest of my trip. Love the show. P.S. Doogie, I feel dumber almost every time you talk. Please stop.
1: Oh, good. Happy to help.
0: And speaking of this, Doogie's matted hair brown. Not brown hair. Doogie's matted hair brown writes, Rover, can you take a moment to explain how in the world you dated Doogie and how you could live with someone this pathetically stupid? She's so dumb, she didn't even look at the games. She just looked for Kansas City and picked them because of Taylor Swift.
1: I love my TS.
0: Yes, she did her DraftKings thing on Friday, but then she picked games, some games for this weekend and then a game for this coming weekend. So
1: I won two of my three.
0: I think we've all probably almost come close to making that mistake. You're just scrolling through these games and then you...
1: There's no separation between
0: that's
1: them.
0: Right, yeah.
1: Which is, it's my fault. It's my fault.
0: Jake writes, good morning and happy Tuesday. I just wanted to point out what an idiot Doogie looked like. Oh. Boy, Doogie, you're really getting it early this morning.
1: It's
0: first
1: Tuesday.
0: Thing, right out of the gate.
1: What happened yesterday? What did I do to irritate people?
0: Oh.
1: Huh.
0: You did stumble through the news quite a bit yesterday, I noticed. I didn't want to point it out because I don't want to nitpick. But Doogie looked like an idiot on Monday while trying to sound like an expert. She constantly gives JLR crap when he looks stuff up while you were talking about it.
1: I don't.
0: It, she did
1: does.
0: The same. When you were talking about the Eagles game, she checked ChatGPT for the results, then chimed in and said they had a 99% chance to win. Just kick the field goal. What are you doing? When, in fact, they did kick the field goal just a few seconds too early. Please, have this woman quit trying to be an expert on everything. Mm. P.S. I love Doogie.
1: Thank you.
0: She is awesome. Make sure to keep her on the show. So he hates you, but doesn't want you to go anywhere. Lisa in New Jersey says, Rover, my husband randomly found your show one day 2 years ago, and now he is hooked, or we are hooked. I see you were in New Jersey this weekend. Let's see. What have we got here? Oh, a New Jersey license plate that says Rover. It's on a Chrysler. Is that a Chrysler 300?
1: Yeah.
0: Nice. All right. It's very quiet in here today. I don't know what's going on.
1: What do you mean?
0: Studio sounds quieter.
3: That's a good thing.
1: No,
0: it's,
1: Jeffrey?
0: No, it's not that. There's usually like some sort of buzzing or hum or something that I'm hearing. I don't
1: Is it
0: hear
1: too
0: it.
1: Quiet?
0: Eerily quiet this morning. Dan writes, okay, moron. They did not give you, this is about Charlie's coffee. They did not give you that coffee because it had coffee grounds in it, because the filter fell over during brewing. It was all new fresh coffee, and no germs or bacteria can live in hot coffee. You got sick from touching a million different public surfaces in a day like everyone else. Stop blaming the place you got your coffee. Charlie was...
5: I don't know. It was very strange when we went to go get the coffee. They had two coffee pots. Mm-hmm. They put a little bit in from one and then shook their head and said, never mind, and then poured that out. Mm-hmm. So I don't know what scenario this guy's talking about.
0: Well, they had to get yours. They took a look at you. They pull up and they go, oh, that's Charlie. You got to give him the spit coffee. Mm-hmm. And they got that from that spigot for you.
5: Yeah, I just don't know what this guy's talking about. This fantasy that he's created with the filter and the grounds, what?
0: But he says you did not get sick from coffee. You got sick from touching public surfaces, he said.
1: And how does that guy even know? Was he there? Was he serving Charlie?
5: Is he the guy?
0: Maybe he's the guy.
1: I mean, he sounds...
0: Maybe.
1: Yeah.
3: Besmirching the name of the...
1: Yeah. But you didn't say the name.
3: No, it didn't.
0: Matt writes, Rover, I hope this gets read on air because I would really like to hear the response. I'm a couple of days behind and I'm listening to you talk about the execution of the Fort Hood shooter. Many of the show mentioned that violence for entertainment is bad. Having listened to your show for many years, I know a fair amount of your time is dedicated to just that. You've played and commented on videos with all kinds of violence. Police shootings, fights, various other deaths and violence. I feel like it's a little hypocritical to use violence for entertainment on your show, but condemn it elsewhere. Love the show. Well, I believe there's a big difference between a show that does commentary on things, sometimes including violence, and a government-sanctioned public execution. I don't think the government of the United States should be in the business of public executions. I know there's a bloodlust, and I have nothing against the execution. This guy is did a horrible thing. Shooting, killing, I think, what was it, 13 people this guy shot? And he was radicalized or whatever. I don't know if he was radicalized or he was already radical. Who knows? But, you know, Allahu Akbar or whatever. And I don't have any problem executing him. But why would you give this guy, you're talking to people who, like, you know, the same people who are arguing for this are the same people that will go, I won't even name the name of that school shooter. I won't give them the satisfaction. Ugh. That name will never be spoken from my mouth. Okay, now you're going to publicly execute someone and give them all the notoriety that they want and martyrdom and all that. By the way, speaking of something that I saw, you know, that we know the stuff in the Middle East. I don't think they're ever going to, I mean, certainly not in my lifetime, they're not going to solve all this in my lifetime. This has been going on since I was a little kid. They've always been wanting to kill each other over there. Did anyone watch 60 Minutes over the weekend? And, no. Oh, my God. They had this thing. So I guess in the West Bank, they have these, you know, Charlie, you were just talking about the settlers that they have, the Jewish settlers. And they had...
5: Yeah, 'cause I don't really understand. From what I've been told, it's just they just... People just went in and just took over other people's homes. Well, like their actual homes. And is that
0: you
5: really
0: see
5: what happened?
0: The segment on 60 Minutes. It's pretty incredible. So what they did, yes, essentially, yeah, there have been people that have had these homes and property and land and deeds for, you know, generations. And then, so now what they've done is they go, look, listen, there's an old, you know, you can't, this is like biblical time stuff here. And this is as old as dirt. And the way that this works is, if I have sheep and these sheep graze here, it's my land. So now what they've done is they get these guys, they move in and they have a herd of sheep and they just send the herd of sheep down the hill. And now they're in your backyard. Well, that's my house now. I mean, it's really insane.
5: These are the settlers doing this.
0: Yeah, yeah. And then they have a group of thugs that basically are like these kids who are about 18. And if you say, no, that's my land, well, they just come and they beat you up with sticks and throw rocks at your head and shoot you. Yeah. It's pretty, I mean, it was complete insanity. And the way the guy explaining this was, well, no, everybody, they know this. We know this. Everybody knows it. If you have sheep and they graze, that's your land. That's just the way that it is. And they're like, well, wait a second. But you brought the sheep here and you know, like these people have been living here for 200 years. No, the sheep. Got to go by the sheep. It's never going to be solved with this kind of, I mean, it's really insane. Let's see here. Jake writes, hey, Rover and crew. I'm listening to the Friday show and the discussion about the military execution scheduled for December 3rd. It got me thinking about something I've believed for years. Why aren't executions pay-per-view? Because we're a civilized society. That's why.
1: Who writes that?
0: Hear me out, he says. If someone has been convicted and sentenced to death for a horrific crime, why not give the public the option to pay to watch the execution? Nobody would be forced to watch it, and it wouldn't be something broadcast into people's homes without their consent. It would be entirely optional. Well, it would be essentially broadcast, because then people would put it on social media. It's going to be all over your feed. It's going to, you know, just like everything else. Think about how much money something like that could generate. Well, we could probably throw babies off of buildings, too. You want to watch that on pay-per-view?
1: No.
0: How high can this baby bounce? Tune in tonight. I mean, if there are people willing to pay to watch, why shouldn't that revenue go toward paying down the national debt instead of the government having taxpayers cover every expense? How about the government just balance the budget? Let's try that for size. We spend more money now than we ever have in the history of the country. And it's, you can't keep that up. I don't know how long we can keep this up for. But anyway, he's just curious what we think. And would people actually pay to watch, and how much money could it generate? Well, it's not going to generate, you know, you're talking about the national deficit. Not going to generate trillions of dollars. I can tell you that. Brian writes, hey guys, I want to bring up a few baseball points. I want to thank Charlie for restoring my interest in the playoffs after my Yankees got knocked out. His passion made me become a Guardians fan for the next 30 days. Charlie, your passion is rubbing off on
5: good
0: people. Oh, what'd you think about that game last
5: Point
0: night?
5: Game.
0: Oh, yeah.
5: The bats came alive, didn't they? Didn't they?
0: Yes, they did.
5: It was almost a slugfest. I mean, it was...
1: Did you go to bed or did you stay up and watch?
5: I was laying down watching it.
1: You were?
5: Yeah.
1: So, you know, Rachel in sales,
5: mm-hmm.
1: I talked to her this morning. She lays in bed and listens to it on the radio. And then she's like, I can't take it anymore. I think they were down 2-0.
5: Oh, in the beginning. Yeah,
1: in the beginning.
0: It was early.
1: Yeah, so she stopped listening. She woke up this morning. I talked to her on the phone. She was sobbing. Crying. She was so
5: because
1: happy that
5: it?
1: They won.
5: How can you be that excited if you don't watch it?
0: Yeah. This is
1: she had to go to bed.
0: You're telling me that she was sobbing?
1: She was crying.
0: She was sobbing.
1: She was crying. Sobbing. She was so excited.
0: Rachel, if you're listening right now, you need to check yourself into a mental institution.
1: No, she's
0: this is not
1: so
0: normal
1: excited
0: behavior.
1: She loves the Guardians so much.
0: Sobbing after they win a game that you didn't even watch. And by the way, it's the first game of the series.
1: I know.
0: Great.
5: They weren't supposed to win. You have to,
1: yes.
5: Tampa Bay had won how many games this year, Rover?
1: Charlie's
0: lots.
1: Right.
5: How many? Lots.
0: Best in the American League.
5: 98 games.
0: Uh-huh.
1: Anyone that bet for Tampa Bay to win last night?
5: Out.
1: Out. So, that's exciting.
0: Anyways, so this guy says, I support next season's playoff rule about the home team getting to pick their opponents. And it all boils down to one simple social contagion. How many times has Charlie mentioned that he's happy to not see the Yankees or Red Sox in the postseason? He sounds like a broken record, Jeffrey. Newsflash.
5: I've said that twice.
0: The
5: officially.
0: Yankees and Red Sox have sucked for almost two decades. So, why do I support the new rule? Let's go back to 2004, when the Yankees came back from a three-game deficit to beat the Red Sox in the ALCS. Did you hear that, Charlie? I said CS, not DS.
5: Huh?
2: He's talking about the championship series.
5: Okay, what's up?
2: The division series.
5: I don't remember the game from 2004, but okay, what happened?
2: The Yankees this season should have been matched up with either the White Sox or the Guardians. MLB controls the matchups, and Tampa Bay specifically designed their ballpark after the hurricane to play into the Yankees' faults. Normally, we wouldn't see Tampa Bay until the championship series. Oh, man, this is a New York crybaby is what this is. I don't even know what
5: they built
2: going
5: the
2: on.
5: Entire stadium around just to
2: that's
5: get to beat the Yankees.
2: Yep.
5: Right. Well, if the Yankees were so good, why couldn't they just win there? I don't understand.
2: I don't know.
5: You got to get over it. It's been 22 years since 2004. Let it go, dude.
2: And I believe when he says Major League Baseball controls that, aren't they, you'd have to look this up, but aren't they, isn't this all done via some sort of mathematical seeding that they're doing? So I don't think that's like just, they're like, oh, let's put these guys versus these guys. I'm assuming this is based on record, run differential, but you know, blah, blah, blah, blah, blah, once it gets down to tiebreakers and stuff. So Josh writes, yo, Rover, I'm just wondering if any of you guys have ever checked out Roxy Lovejoy on Instagram. That's Roxanne's, QAnon Roxanne's account. I knew she had changed, but I had no idea she changed so much. After hearing her call in for a few years now, I didn't see this coming. She is so horny, obviously, because why else would she be suddenly so sexual?
1: Money. She owns up to that.
2: That has something to do with it, too.
1: What do you want me to do? I'll do it. That's how she changed. She needed money, and she's like, okay, I'm going to.
2: I don't think she said that, though, did she?
1: Yes, she did.
2: Said, I just needed money, so I became,
1: is that not why she did it? She did the whole OnlyFans? She was very honest with it. She didn't start out.
2: Do you remember her saying that?
1: She was doing the pictures.
2: Yeah, but I don't remember her saying. I remember her saying her husband wanted her doing it.
5: I think she enjoys the money. I don't know if that was the number one thing.
1: Oh, I thought she said.
2: Her husband wanted to. Her husband's a horn dog.
1: Oh, that was a big transformation. She was
2: anti-porn. She was completely anti-porn.
1: Then you start getting a taste of that money.
2: Mm-hmm. Well, She's doing all right, I guess. I don't know how much money she's making off of that. I never used my free
1: pass
2: OnlyFans thing that she gave me. She generated a free thing, and then I'm like, I was a little bit curious. I'm like, I kind of want to see this.
1: Give it to Charlie.
2: But then I didn't want to. I didn't like want my wife to come down, like you know, walk into my office or something and see me on Roxanne's OnlyFans. How am I going to explain that? Oh, no, honey, this is. This is for work.
5: Show research.
2: I got to take a break. 866-YO-ROVER is our number. We'll be right back. Hang on.
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0: Susie's already back and forth with her daughter this morning.
1: Yeah.
0: She doesn't want to go to school, huh? That was every day for me. I did not want to go to school.
1: Did not want to go to school. And I said, I don't want to be at work. And I took a picture of you. I sent it to her. Then we got to do things.
0: They are so obsessed with me, the both of them.
1: Got to do things that you don't want to do.
2: What's your excuse for school, or just doesn't want to go?
1: Just doesn't want to go. I can't believe we're at the end of the first quarter already. She only has one more first quarter.
0: But I don't even know if this is accurate, the way that Doogie does time and stuff.
1: Friday's the last day.
0: Really?
1: The first quarter, so they're just making
0: started.
1: Sure to get...
0: They just went back to school.
1: I know. Goes by fast.
0: We were talking yesterday about whether you were ever going to find out who the sperm donor is and all that kind of stuff. And Doogie, I was thinking... sort of unrelated to the sperm donor, but I might have a guy for you here. This is a guy. I know you like Italian guys, don't you? Italian guys, or what are you mostly into?
1: Love Italian, dark hair, mm-hmm. dark eyes, mm. outgoing personality.
0: The exact opposite of me.
1: Definitely. Hair, like a guy with hair. Like
0: the hairier, the better.
1: Yeah. I like a guy that's motivated, mm-hmm. has aspirations, mm-hmm. wealthy. Mm-hmm. Like, all of that. Why? Give it to me. What you got?
0: Well, here's a guy. He's a little bit young for you.
1: Oh, how old?
0: 31.
1: Oh, yeah. Oof. What else you got with that?
0: His name is Leonardo Maria Del Vecchio. He's worth over $5 billion.
1: How?
0: He is the heir to the, you know that company that makes all the glasses and sunglasses, Luxottica? He is the heir to that company, one of the heirs. I guess there's a few. The guy who ran that company, owned that company, whatever, died about 4 years ago, and he split up the entire fortune and company amongst like 10 or 8 or 10 or 12 heirs, and this guy is one of them, worth over $5 billion. And I don't know, I saw a story about this company years ago, Luxottica. I guess they're over in Italy. Every pair of glasses this company makes, like, it doesn't matter the brand, they make them all. And high-end stuff, low-end stuff, it all comes out of the exact same factory. All the exact same stuff. In fact, they say, Oakley, they own chains like Lens Crafters, Ray-Ban. They have, you name every luxury brand, they're making it. So this guy, he is worth a bunch of money, $5 billion. You like what I'm talking about so far?
1: So far, a little young, but that's okay. The money makes up for it. What else? Dark hair? Do you know what he looks like?
0: Yeah, I don't know. Maybe Snitz can get a picture of him. He's, there he is. What do you think? That's him in his business attire. You know, he's got a little bit longer hair. He's got his glasses. He's like, hey, this is the smart me. But then he also has kind of an alter ego of the DJ him. There he is.
1: Mm-hmm.
0: Rolling Stone, on the cover of Rolling Stone Italia. He's got his shades on. He's got his arms, he's got full sleeves here. There he is DJing at a club. He owns a club, Doogie.
1: He loves kind of gal.
0: Ferraris and DJing and all this kind of stuff.
1: Okay.
0: He says that he did have a little bit of a drug problem because he said that his father didn't love him. Said that his father never showed any love whatsoever. And he filled that void, that darkness, with drugs. And he now has a daughter named Bianca. I don't know how old Bianca is. It's some sort of young, I guess. He also revealed in this interview. Now, the only reason I'm talking about this guy is because of this next stat. He revealed in this interview that he's been with a few different women. He says that in order to get with these women, he has a surefire way. He sings them a song. He says that he's won over 90% of the women that he's been with by singing the song Hero by Enrique Iglesias. Is anyone familiar with that song?
2: Is that his only song?
1: Enrique?
2: Yeah.
1: No, Enrique's got a few boppers.
0: Oh, yeah? Give us some.
1: I don't know the names of the bops.
2: Hero was the...
1: I think he's got a few.
0: Enrique, I don't think I've ever heard of
2: it. Balanando. What's that one?
0: That's the one you've heard. Oh, okay,
2: that's
0: heard.
2: The one.
1: He's got
2: Hero. This is popular. 641 million views.
3: Let me be your hero.
1: Aw, does he whisper this? What's the Del Vecchio guy's first name? Elmando?
4: Leonardo.
1: Leonardo. Yes. He sings this.
0: Yes, that's right. So let's say you're you meet this guy one night in a club, and he's like, "You're so beautiful," and okay. He starts singing a song to you.
1: I like it if he can sing.
0: I've never heard this song. Have you guys heard this?
2: I think we're gonna know it.
1: You'll know it.
0: I don't think so.
1: Jennifer Love Hewitt.
0: That's Jennifer Love Hewitt.
1: Yeah.
0: Oh yeah, it is. What year was this?
1: Way long ago.
0: Now would you die? Jennifer Love Hewitt back in the day. I go, oh, wait.
1: This was the day.
0: yeah.
1: This is her prime.
2: What was that movie? She was supposed to go to the party. I don't remember. It was good. I can be
4: your hero, baby. Oh, yeah. It's super popular.
0: I
4: can kiss
0: away the pain. I don't know if I've ever heard this.
4: What? This is everywhere. I didn't know this is him. I will stand by.
1: This would be hot if a guy sang this.
0: Well, it seems to work for him, he says.
1: Who's this guy in this video? Mickey Rourke?
4: Oh, Mickey Rourke. Yeah.
1: Wait, what's the story? Is this her ex?
2: I'm guessing, could this be for... remember that movie, the guy had the gun in the briefcase? Or in the guitar case?
4: Oh, Mariachi?
2: Do you guys
4: Desperado?
2: Know?
4: Which one?
2: Oh. Yeah, Desperado. I bet this is for that.
1: That movie?
4: I don't think so.
2: Why is Mickey Rourke here?
1: And what's his role in this? These guys are like all...
0: I know, he just goes, this is the greatest thing. If you were a singer and you thought like a chick was hot, you'd just be like, let's do a music video. I'm thinking, I don't know, Jennifer Love Hewitt, just throwing it out there. Then he can make out with her and stuff.
1: Is her ex Mickey Rourke?
0: I don't know.
2: I think they took money from him. Now they're on the lam.
1: Oh.
0: So, this guy uses that song. The guy was telling you about the $5 billion net worth heir. Oh, God. So, if you started singing that song to you, Leonardo, it would work?
1: If Leonardo could just touch me the way that he touched Jennifer Love Hewitt,
0: if you could just look the way Jennifer Love Hewitt looks, he probably would. Anyway, so this guy says that he has slept with over 2,000 women.
1: Shut up.
0: That's right. Over 2,000 women. 2,000 women.
1: Is it now, a typo?
0: Not 20, not 200. 2,000 women. Over 2,000.
2: Do you think it's the fact that he sings Hero by Enrique Iglesias or is
0: $5 billion? It's $5 billion.
1: Well, a song is a good thing. A song will get you moist.
0: It's so...
2: Jeez.
0: Oh, jeez, dude.
1: In the armpits.
0: Don't ever use that word again. Oh, man. Oh,
4: yeah, now sick. I don't like that word. I used to not mind. You know, people say I hate that word. Now...
2: It's the first time I've heard it used grossly.
4: I don't like it. I don't like that word at all now.
2: Never play that song again either. That's it.
4: I can't. I got a little puke in my... Wrote there.
0: How many of those 2,000 girls do you think thought that they were going to be the one? Like, oh, he's going to fall for me. Yeah. So dumb. Yeah, he's got $5 billion. I better put out to this guy so he falls for me. Anyways, Sadushi, would you...
1: I still you think like you're reading it wrong.
0: No, it's 2,000. You like this guy before. He's Italian. He's worth $5 billion. You like all that.
1: Oh, yeah.
0: But he's been with 2,000 women. Can you look past that?
1: Oh, God, no. No, he's kind of a whore. Don't you think? And what do you get out of being in 2,000?
0: Oh, you get a lot of orgasms.
1: Yeah, you can't feel that good.
0: Oh, yes, you can.
1: Don't you at one point think, like, I'm disgusting?
4: No, 2,000 times is going to feel good.
1: I don't think it feels good every time. Don't you at some point when you're in the middle of it, you're like,
0: no,
1: what am I doing?
0: No.
1: What is wrong with me?
0: He says, quote, I can say that I've probably made love with over 2,000 women.
1: There's a difference. Making love uh-huh. and screwing is two different things. You can't make love to 2,000 women because making love is having emotion and heart and tears.
5: But if he was on drugs, maybe he was very emotional and connected to that person.
1: I still don't count that.
0: He's You're on not, ecstasy. Yeah. He made love to every single one of those. Yeah, you can't remember any of their names, but... He loved them in the moment.
1: Yeah.
0: So you can't look past 2,000.
1: No.
0: All right.
1: No.
0: What is the number that you would be able to look past, Dushy? Let's say that this guy.
1: Is he a billionaire?
0: $5 billion. Could you look past 1,000 women?
1: No. No.
0: All right. Let's just cut it. But his 2,000 women, let's just cut it down by tenfold. 200 women. Could you
1: no.
0: look? You couldn't look past 200 women to get with $5 billion.
1: He's in his 30s.
0: Uh-huh. He's ready to settle down now.
1: That's two a day. Do the math.
0: Not.
1: Yeah, that's... How old was he when he lost his virginity? Was he always a billionaire? I'm guessing he didn't have a good streak in his teens.
0: Oh, are you kidding me?
1: Was he a billionaire then?
0: Yes.

0: wrong with you if you're banging all those girls?
1: What do you mean?
0: What don't you understand? What's wrong with you if you've...
1: Why is there, why is there anything wrong with the guy?
0: Why I just don't respect guys
1: that
0: just...
1: What about the women? The women that did sleep, would they do that either?
0: If you... what's missing in your life that you feel the need to just have sex with randos? I like guys that have relationships. I'm a relationship kind of gal.
1: Uh-huh. All right. What's the... Crystal, what's the maximum number? You started dating this guy, skinny. What's the maximum number of women he could have slept with that you would have been okay with?
2: I don't know. I don't know skinny's body count.
1: How do you not know that? What's wrong with you?
2: I don't know. He hasn't told me.
0: Have you asked?
3: Have you asked?
2: Oh, yeah.
0: And he won't say?
1: What's the answer that he gives you?
2: We don't need to talk about that. You don't need to know those things.
3: It's either a lot or almost none, right?
1: It has to be. It can't be anything like a normal number.
0: Are you?
2: I think he had a pretty raunchy nickname in the Navy.
1: Oh, yeah? What was it?
2: A man whore kind of name. So I don't know.
1: What's his nickname? What's his man whore nickname?
2: I don't remember, but they would talk about something about his member.
1: Uh-huh.
2: So
0: skinny?
2: Yeah, about his D.
0: Uh-huh.
2: So, but I don't know what the number is. He definitely won't tell me. He always says, you don't need to know that. You don't need to know.
1: Interesting.
3: Actually, smart play.
1: Just keep it to yourself.
2: Yeah, he's like, why do we need to talk about
1: that? All right,
2: that?
1: So let's say that the number...
0: Have him just lie.
1: Let's say that he told you the number. Is there any number he could tell you today that would freak you out?
2: I don't think so, because I'm so in love with him that it wouldn't matter now to me.
1: Charlie, are you ready to puke? Yesterday you wanted to puke. Are you ready to puke today with that comment?
2: If you would have told me in the beginning, like, oh, my number's 2,000, that might have been a turnoff. That's a lot of people. Mm-hmm. That's pretty...
1: 200. What about 200?
2: Maybe 200.
1: 200 you could live with.
2: I could probably live with that number.
1: 2,000 is...
2: Oh, no.
1: Outside the realm of possibility.
0: 1,000?
2: I don't think I could. I think a couple hundred would be the max.
1: I wonder what the guy's number is.
2: I know, I do too. Every so often I throw it out there. So what's that number?
0: Does he ask you for your number?
2: No, he doesn't care, doesn't want to know
1: you
2: that
1: told
2: stuff.
1: Him?
2: I mean, I've said it on the show, so maybe he heard that once, but he never asks and doesn't want to know.
1: Never trust what women say either, by the way, when they give you that number. Whatever number Crystal threw out on the show, don't believe it.
0: Well,
1: let's
0: turn the table.
1: Mm-hmm.
0: Would you be able to be with a woman?
1: Yes.
0: That slept with 2,000 men.
1: Well, I dated a porn star. Now, I don't know. I don't think she did 2,000 guys. That's an incredible number of people. I just don't know where you come up with the free time to do all that, even if you're getting paid like a porn star. So 2,000 is a lot.
0: And that relationship, that was, in my opinion, great content for your show. It was awesome. I think she liked you way more than you liked her.
1: Oh, you don't know.
0: She was in love with you.
1: Oh, I liked her.
0: She was in love with you. I don't know why, but I think that you banging a porn star was amazing for your show.
1: It's also just amazing for me, too, by the way. Yeah.
0: I don't know if that's like a real relationship, but you were okay with it. You never once thought about all the guys that she had sex with?
1: Didn't bother me. Did not bother me one bit. At 2,000, that gives you pause. I would say, but that's a little bit different. A porn star, let's just take that out of the equation for a moment. If I were to meet a woman, this is, of course, after, after B2 has mysteriously vanished or something.
0: Because you love your wife.
1: We haven't been able to find her. I've been searching high and low like OJ for the true killers, but I can't find my wife. So now I'm back on the market, begrudgingly. If a woman told me she's been with

0: I could go up to 100, I think. I think 100.
1: That's it? And you're 100. Judging me.
0: 100. That's what do you mean? You said 20. What's 20? Please. 20.
2: I think I'm capping out at like 40.
0: 40 is
2: like, oh, I'm really going to be like, well, it's kind of a lot.
0: Well, Charlie, I'm older than you. So if I met somebody who's roughly my age,
2: that is true.
0: You got a lot of, that's a long history you could have. You know, that's really not that many when you look at it in the grand scheme of things.
1: But when they're 30.
0: Uh-huh.
1: The girl's 30, 31.
0: Okay, yeah.
1: That's.
0: Oh, yeah, you're right. I would probably date somebody younger than me. Okay.
1: Shocker.
0: Yeah, no, I'd still say 100 would probably be my cap.
1: 100 for a girl.
0: And it has nothing
1: 30.
0: To do with, it could be 10,000, I don't care. The only thing that gives me pause isn't the number of people that you've slept with. It's the number of potential headaches that are in my future. Because the more people that she slept with in the past, that means the more nutcase dudes are that are out there that are trying to get with her again or obsessed or whatever the case may be and texting. That's where I go. Okay. Too much there.
1: So 10,000 people going through your girlfriend, you're okay with that? Not the sexual part of that. You don't even bat an eye.
0: It means she must be pretty good. 10,000 guys.
1: What's the girl that did all those guys?
2: Bonnie Blue.
1: Would you date, you fall in love with Bonnie Blue?
0: I don't find her to be attractive at all. So it's not that she slept with so many dudes. I really don't care about that. It's just I don't find her to be attractive. Mm-hmm. I made a terrible decision last night. We were watching the baseball game. In bed. I was watching it. She was dicking around on her computer, my wife. And this commercial came on, and I go, oh, that girl kind of looks like you. And she goes, oh, rewind that. Let me see that.
2: Oh,
0: and
2: no. Now you're...
1: You're screwed.
0: She goes, that girl looks like me? I go, yeah. She goes, that girl is hideous looking. And I go, she goes, do you find that girl to be attractive? And I said, yeah, I think that chick is hot. She's like, she's disgusting looking. And
1: Who's the girl?
0: I don't know. It was just some girl in a commercial. It was a random girl. I thought it kind of looked like my wife.
2: What was that Megan Fox commercial? Did you see that?
0: I did not see that. What was that?
2: What is that? What? I don't even know what. She's just. I'll pull it up. It was just it's just a weird commercial.
0: I'm done with those Sydney Sweeney commercials. Oh, okay, you're prancing around in your tidy whities.
1: Yeah.
0: So gross.
2: This is about the same level of, what was it? I think it's boner pills.
1: Oh, really? Megan? Fox? Man.
0: From movies to boner pill commercials.
2: Oh, here it is. Yeah. Okay.
0: All right, let's look here.
3: Hi, I'm not Viagra. I'm Rose Sparks, a prescription medication for men. My dual-action formula includes sildenafil, the active ingredient in Viagra, plus tadalafil, so I stay in your system ready to go for up to 30
0: seconds. What are women doing to themselves?
3: I dissolve under your tongue, that's for speed.
4: The hips
3: and
4: mean,
3: tadalafil
4: yes.
3: Yeah, why? For hours and hours.
1: Like, she just got that done.
4: She was right perfectly fine before.
0: Yes.
1: She literally just got this done.
3: Discreet.
0: She's,
3: I'm Megan Fox.
1: Wow.
3: This is Rose Sparks.
4: Like a Barbie
0: She's
4: doll.
0: Trying to look like Kim Kardashian.
1: She never had those hips.
0: No, she did not.
3: My dual action.
0: Yeah, I don't know. I don't know what's. I mean, to me, I don't know. I know a lot of guys like that look or whatever, but it's too much.
1: She was perfect. That's weird.
0: Jose, you're on Rover's Morning Glory. Good morning, Jose.
5: Hey, I was just saying, like, I honestly think that's, like, super sick. Like, if you have 2,000 bodies, like, I wish I had that. Like, I think that's a cool thing. I think that's something to celebrate, not to, like, look down upon.
0: See, Dougie was nodding her head when you said sick. She thought you meant sick as in, ew, gross. But he's saying sick
5: as in
0: cool.
5: No, I mean
0: cool.
5: Sick as in, like, that's super cool. Like, that's awesome.
0: Now she's scrunching her face up like you're some sort of, ugh.
1: Yeah, that's gross.
5: Yeah, I'm not surprised that Dougie's doing that, honestly, but.
0: Wait, so hold on. Like, so if you met a girl and she slept with 200 guys, you're cool with that? Or 2,000?
5: Yeah. Obviously, I'm not gonna date her, but yeah, it's gonna.
0: But
5: be
0: you'll
5: like,
0: be
5: yeah,
0: guy
5: be
0: number 2,001. You'll be okay with that. Yeah, I don't. To me, it doesn't.
5: Yeah, I think that's sick. I think that's awesome.
0: Yeah, I don't care how many. I mean, the more dudes that a chick has said, I go, the better she must be. She's learned a thing or two in
5: the set. Exactly. Like, she's going to take care of you, you know?
0: That's right. Yes. Jose, thank you. Allison in Pennsylvania, you're on Rover's Morning Glory. Good morning, Allison.
6: Good morning. First of all, I'd like to say for all the baseball that I'd watch, if I have to see that Megan freaking Fox commercial one more time, I'm probably going to break my TV. And second of all,
2: it was on, like, at least for me last night, every time.
0: It's weird because I had it on. I used to watch the HBO Max feed, and it's there's no commercials, and it's really annoying. So then I put on, I don't know, whatever network it was on, and I got commercials, but I did not see that commercial one time last night. So anyway,
6: I'm not sure what it's on. I don't know if it's TBS or what I was watching, but it was every other one for one of the games, and I can't stand it anymore. But anyway. I definitely do, G. I like you a lot, but I have to talk about the way I feel about your disrespect for me. Now, I have to say, my body count is probably not more than, I'd say, like 42, maybe, so not that crazy. Ooh. But I didn't do that to make my number high. I did that for life. I went through college. I went through high school. You can't get these men to stay. It's 2026. You cannot get these men to stay. I talked to a guy for 2 months just for him to turn around and say, this is just too much. For what's too much? He couldn't even explain to me what was too much.
0: Well, he didn't want to explain it to you, Allison, because he was afraid that you were going to go psycho or something, would be my guess. That's, mm-hmm. that's probably why he didn't
1: want to explain. Just tell her, like, if you're going to leave me, just tell me what's too much.
0: Guys don't want to put
6: up
0: the hassle.
6: But here's the thing. I'm either going to, like, choose to do what I want to do regardless of their choices, because they're going to make their choices regardless, or I'm going to be lonely as hell for the rest of my life. Which one?
1: So you have sex with these guys hoping that they stay with you?
6: See, that's the thing I want you to understand, is that's not my life every day. Is that's what you're making it sound?
1: No, I'm asking you an honest question.
0: No, she's just having sex. It's her boyfriend or some guy she's seeing, and then they break up later.
6: I haven't had a boyfriend, and no, that's the thing too. I haven't had a boyfriend since I'm 31 years old. I haven't had a boyfriend since I was like 24.
1: Ooh, what's
6: since
1: wrong?
6: I was in college, because you can't get these men to stay. You cannot. You can't get them to. I promise you. You can't. There's nothing.
0: Have you ever thought about this?
6: I'm not kidding.
0: Allison, let me. I don't want to make you feel bad or whatever, but you've slept with these 42 guys. Have you ever thought, like, maybe you're really bad in bed, and that's why they don't stay with you?
6: Since I was 14.
1: What?
6: And hell no, Rover. Hell no.
0: You think you're great in bed?
6: I have. That is not an option.
0: Okay.
6: Yet.
0: All right. I'm just wondering. I'm just, you know, because guys will put up with a lot
6: only
0: of crap.
6: For that reason.
0: Just to screw.
6: For that reason.
0: I see. Yeah.
1: Have That's some respect problem. For yourself.
0: She does. Though. She does.
1: But then they leave her.
6: I have a lot of respect for myself.
0: Yeah. She can have fun, dude.
6: I am safe. I am healthy. I have a good time.
1: That's good.
6: And I'm not lonely and I'm not sad.
1: You keep saying the L
0: like
1: word.
0: Like you are, dude.
1: That's sad that if you think I'm lonely, I'm not lonely.
6: I never said that.
1: Okay, you just keep throwing that word around, honey, and I'm nervous that you're thinking that I'm lonely. I just don't know why you can't get a relationship. Nope. I mean, there's got to be something wrong
0: can't
1: with
0: you. Can't get the guys to stay, she says.
6: Listen, you want to hook up and find out why I can't find a relationship? I'd love to have dinner with you and
1: let's do it. We'll
6: I
1: have some cocktails.
6: Find out why?
0: Yeah, and then two women out on the town.
1: We'll go checking out guys.
7: Why are we blaming the woman right now? We should be standing up for her, DG. Like, maybe it's the guys and not her.
0: It's not the guys. We don't do anything wrong.
6: I just wanted to stand up for the rest of the women, because It sounded like you were putting every single woman in the same category.
0: She's slut shaming, Allison. She's slut shaming. 41 is not.
1: That's a lot.
0: It's not. I thought it was 42.
6: Over 30 years,
1: You're 31, like you said.
6: A year.
1: You said you're 31.
6: That's like 1 a year.
0: Yeah, yeah. Over the course of her lifetime. I'm not
1: 31 minus she, 14. Right.
0: She wasn't de-virginized at age one, but, I mean.
1: Maybe that's why they're leaving.
0: Let's not split hairs.
1: She's
0: here.
1: Not good at math.
6: I mean, half of that was when I'm in my 6 years at college.
0: Six years? Yes.
1: That's awesome.
6: I have 2 degrees.
1: Yeah. Oh, well, there you go. That's good.
0: Yeah. All right. Allison.
1: Awesome. Thank you, Allison.
0: I appreciate it. All right.
1: That was awesome.
0: It's the Burt Kreischer of college right there. He's in college for 14 years.
1: Loved it.
0: All right. I got to take a quick break. We'll be right back on Rover's Morning Glory. Hang on. Rover's Morning Glory.

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23: Shizzy is coming up in just a few minutes. What do you have on the way, Doogie?
24: Sean Diddy Combs was rushed to the hospital. I'll tell you what happened to him while he was in prison. Also, I have a weird story about a woman suing a funeral home in South Carolina because something happened to her mom. Mm-hmm. I'll tell you that story next.
23: All right, we'll get to that in just a moment. Charlie, you say that 40 would be your max?
25: Yeah, I'd start questioning.
23: If you dated a girl and she had been with 40 guys.
25: Yes.
23: Were you the 39th guy that your girlfriend slept with? Is that why you picked the 40 as the number?
25: I don't think so. No, I just picked 40. Just seems a good number.
23: Did you ask her how many guys you've been with?
25: Yeah, a long time ago. I don't remember.
0: Do you find it strange that Crystal doesn't know how many women that her boyfriend has slept with?
25: No, I think that's a smart move. You don't need to bring that up.
0: Mm.
25: I think you should know. I think you definitely need to ask that question.
0: And if they don't give you an answer,
25: it's nothing good's going to come from the answer.
0: Well, if they don't give you an answer, that's no good. That means something weird.
24: I think that one would eat way or the other. Me. Like, yeah, one way or another. I think that, but it would, I think, eat at me. Like, I need to know. I don't know.
25: TJ, you're on Rover's Morning Glory. Good morning, TJ. TJ, are you there?
1: Yep, I'm here.
25: Hey, go ahead.
1: I was walking in the garage.
25: That's all right. Go ahead.
1: First of all, what's everybody's number on the show?
25: What's everyone's number? He wants to know. So if we're commenting on what you would accept as the max, I don't know what the number is. I mean, I'm going to say, I don't know. I'd have to do some calculations.
24: You were dirty.
25: Look at my list. I mean, it's under 100, I think. It's under 100. It might be approaching 100, but it's under 100. I was taken out of the game for many years by being married
24: And engaged.
25: And engaged, yes, yes. Well, that didn't really take me out of the
2: game. Didn't really stop you, huh?
25: Yeah, no. TJ hung up. All right, that's it. All right.
24: Good.
25: Doogie, what's your number?
24: I don't remember. Maybe 12, I think.
25: You don't remember.
24: 12?
25: She's just pulling this right out of her ass.
24: I think it is.
25: 12, okay.
24: I can write the names down.
25: Snitzer, what's your number?
3: Well, I got taken out of the game, as you say.
25: Early.
3: At a very early age. I was 18 when I met my wife. So. it's like 14 or 15.
25: 14
3: yeah, it's
25: or
3: not
25: 15?
3: That, not that many.
25: And Crystal, what was yours?
5: In the low 20s.
25: Low
5: 20s. Yeah. Like 22, 23, something around there.
25: Charlie, what do you got?
8: I'd have to look at my list, but I think it's 9.5.
25: 9.5
3: list.
25: Which is the half a, what is the half? Is that a little person or is that a trans person?
8: No, things got finished before they really got started.
25: I see. So technically, from a legal standpoint, you may not have actually had intercourse with that person?
8: Technically.
25: Mm-hmm.
24: I remember 9.
25: You remember 9 guys, but there might be a couple that you don't remember?
24: I can't remember, yeah. 9 off the top of my head.
25: Let's see here. Are you ready for the shizzy?
24: Yeah.
25: Shizzy? Here we go.
26: Hit a shizzy on Rover's Morning Glory.
24: One person has died and several others were hurt in an incident involving a roller coaster. This is at a Six Flags over Georgia yesterday. Police say it happened just before 4 p.m. at the park in Cobb County, which is west of Atlanta. Witnesses told a television station that they saw a man fall from the Goliath roller coaster and strike parts of the ride.
25: Yeah,
24: and
8: three times. Somehow he kept falling.
24: Yeah. And then what, he landed on top of a haunted
8: building.
24: House.
8: There's actual pictures. You know those pictures they take?
25: Yeah.
8: Of him falling out. You know, you go.
25: You know, like what? Like you're like, ah!
8: Yeah.
25: Like, and they put it on the screen.
8: Yeah,
25: and then
8: you see him right here.
25: You buy it.
24: And his wife, I believe his
25: wife.
24: Wait
25: a second. Hold on. This is nuts. Okay, so hold on.
8: I just know that that's his butt crack and he's flying out of the seat.
24: His wife and daughter watching from below.
3: Oh, that second picture too.
8: Yeah.
3: His legs are.
25: Holy this is wild. So
3: upside down, is that?
25: Can you zoom in on that, Snitz? Not Snitz. Charlie, can you zoom in? Okay, so. That's his legs coming. So his head is basically, his head is
24: where the feet are.
25: Where somebody's feet, yeah. Out of his seat?
3: Oh, that was his seat right in front of him.
8: Oh, he's completely out of his seat. Yeah, you can see his feet are back here. These are his feet.
25: Right.
8: And then you can see his arm going here. Yeah, I don't know if he's falling forward or who knows what's going on right here, but he's out of his seat. And everybody got sprayed. I mean, he's dead, right? He got sprayed with blood.
3: Oh, my God.
8: Is this
24: upside
3: down?
24: Here?
3: Is that the?
8: I don't know if he's dead here. Who knows?
24: Who got sprayed with blood?
8: All the people on the ride.
25: he kept smashing into the ride. And
23: because the ride is, the cars are going forward, he probably gets ejected, and then the next car hits him, man. And then he can fall down, you know, below, and then, oh, you're kidding me. What in the, how does this happen? What is going on here? Holy.
24: That's
23: and
24: then, so
23: and do you think that this person is, do you think that that person in the top right, if you go back to that, is the person in the top right screaming because they see this person coming at them?
25: The person, yeah.
23: Or are they screaming because they're just afraid to be on a roller coaster?
25: No, it's the person.
5: She looks terrified.
25: Oh, and then, so here, I could pull some videos of what the ride looks like.
23: All right. While you're doing that, here's somebody describing what they saw.
2: Someone's stuck on the ride.
24: Oh, that's so sad.
23: Is she in? Is this girl in one of those photos?
24: Says her cart.
23: It's, I mean, it just, the guy landed in her. I have to go back and look at those photos, see if she's in there. All right, let me see this. Let me see the ride, actually. Goliath. I think, now is this the same? There's another Goliath somewhere. It might be at the one in California.
25: Here we go.
23: I wonder if that's the same.
24: This is from the actual.
25: Well, it's not from that day or anything. This is just an example of
23: with the ride. Cool.
25: But I mean, so.
3: But maybe, how do you fall up?
25: Maybe they didn't lock it.
3: Did it go upside down at all? Or that's
25: I don't know.
23: Hmm.
24: Do you have. So they had people stranded. Do you have the aerial?
25: Yeah, here's the aerial view. Give me a second. The news, like finding out about it.
9: He does confirm that a man fell off of this roller coaster and actually hit them. They have this man's blood on their outfits right now. This is a horrific tragedy that has unfolded at Six Flags over Atlanta this afternoon. Right now, officials not confirming, but an eyewitness who was on that coaster just confirmed on the phone with me. Our newsroom was listening, and I'll tell you the faces. It's horrific. As we listen to the details, she says that this man was on the ride with his child. It was a man, child, and another person. When they got back to the actual area where they come back, the man was missing. People were screaming. And his apparently wife was at the bottom watching them. They say that he actually hit the coaster several times after he came out of his seat. So as you can imagine, this is going to be with these people that were on this ride forever, something they did not ever imagine would happen to them, unfolded this afternoon on this Goliath roller coaster. Again, officials not confirming these details to us, but eyewitnesses now telling our newsroom, again, a man did fall off of this coaster a short time ago. They say the coaster you're looking at, this was the second group on, so that is why they're stuck, because it was the other coaster is where this man allegedly fell off from. They said it was during the last dip is when he came out of his seat. Again, it's unclear how this happened. Was it a malfunction? Obviously, it was a malfunction of some type, but we do not know those details. Obviously, I'm sure Six Flags.
25: And didn't they just close one because something was going on weird with one?
24: Yeah.
23: People are dying at one in California.
25: X2?
23: And it's one of these where, like, not only is your roller coaster on the track, but then the cart itself rotates and spins and stuff. Yeah. And people keep dying of traumatic brain injuries, I guess, out of this thing.
24: Dumb question.
23: Literally, their brains scrambled.
24: Why couldn't they? Would you rather have? Can't they control that ride? Because they were exiting down fairly high down these steps, which would freak me the F out. Having to get off and walk all the way down those steps. Mm-hmm. Why can't they continue that ride very, very slow to the end?
23: Well, I don't think you can do that. It's not slow. Gravity is what takes over. So once it gets up, they can't have it go, let's go
24: but it can't,
23: 1 mile per hour down the giant hill.
3: And also, there may be things on the track, but, you know.
23: Brains.
3: Here's a question also. I mean, not the family and that of the man and the man, whatever, but what about the other people on the ride? Mm-hmm. What does a park do for them? Like, what do you think?
24: Oh, they're going to sue.
23: Oh, no, they're going to refund your ticket. We'll give you a free pass for next weekend.
18: I mean, what do you get for that?
24: Don't you think they'll sue? I'm sure lawyers have already contacted
23: them. They're already lining up. Yeah. Yeah. Of course.
24: Yeah, absolutely.
3: That's horrible. And the kid, oh my God, is your dad?
23: Dad flies out of a roller coaster?
24: He was on that ride with them, or was the kid and the mom down below?
23: Said the kid, they said. Because I read that if you listen to that.
24: I did, but I also...
3: The mom was down below.
24: I also read that the mom and the kid were down below watching.
23: I said the child was on, but
24: where do you see
23: bad
24: the
23: info? I don't know.
24: Child on that, but like, don't you?
23: Let
24: think
23: me go
24: that
23: back
24: that
23: to those pictures.
24: Be part of the
23: you
24: story.
23: You have those pictures, Charlie?
5: Yeah, because I thought they said it was a man, a child. That there were two children sitting next to him.
24: Yeah, but we don't know if that's his kid, so we don't know.
23: Well, we can't see.
25: Well, we don't even know what seat he's supposed to be in. I mean, there's two empty seats here. So
23: yeah, we're not positive, and this might not even be. This might have been after he flew out of the, you
24: different
23: know,
24: cart.
23: Yeah, we don't know.
25: I don't know if you could see anything down here.
23: Because I don't know how in the world you could even, I don't know how this would even work.
24: I mean, that would be a big part of the story, trying to take the kid off the ride, and the kid's freaking out. My dad flew out, and no one's saying that.
23: Could you imagine somebody, I mean, so these pop up on the screen.
3: Oh, yeah.
23: And then somebody has to snap a photo of this with their phone, but I'm sure Six Flags immediately tried to get this down as quickly as possible, but I mean, I don't know how this guy would have come out. His pants are flying off, shoes are flying off.
3: That orange thing in that one empty seat right in front of him is way forward.
23: Yeah, the lap bar.
3: The lap, yeah.
23: And there is a guy, I think the guy who flew out looks to be maybe a black guy. And there is a black guy sitting next to this empty seat.
24: Screaming.
23: Old, yeah.
24: He's like, ah.
23: I can't tell how old that person is or what, but.
3: Wow.
23: Man, that is crazy. Go on.
24: A South Carolina woman is suing a funeral home after she says the wrong body was placed in her mom's casket before a scheduled viewing. According to the lawsuit, Iris Gordon paid more than $13,000 to Ocean View Funeral Home and Cremation Services for her mother's funeral arrangements. But when family members arrived for the viewing, they allegedly found an unknown person dressed in her mom's clothing lying in the casket. The lawsuit claims the funeral homeowner later admitted a mistake had been made, and the viewing was rescheduled that same day with the correct body. Gordon says the incident caused severe emotional distress, anxiety, depression, and sleep problems, and she's seeking a refund and additional damages. The funeral home was not publicly responded to the allegations. And finally, Sean Diddy Combs was rushed out of federal prison after suffering a head injury in a fall. Sources at Fort Dix in New Jersey said the rapper, who was 56 years old, was taken out of the prison by ambulance and was conscious. He was speaking when he was taken back to the prison on Saturday.
23: A fall.
24: Something happened.
23: Right. So, yeah, it was not a fall.
24: I don't know if he got his ass kicked.
23: Something happened.
24: Yeah. So he's okay. He's back. But to take him out of the prison to go back to the hospital and then back to the prison. So there you go. That's the shizzy on Rover's Morning Glory.
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23: Curious George, you're on Rover's Morning Glory. Good morning, Curious George.
4: Hey, good morning, Rover. How are you?
23: Hey, man, what's happening?
4: Not sure if you guys knew, but today would have been Crystal's wedding anniversary. And I'm curious, what is her ex's relationship status? Is he still with the girl he cheated on with? And also, has her boyfriend Dustin met him yet?
23: Okay. And did you wake up this morning, October 13th, thinking today is my former wedding anniversary?
5: No, not until George called.
23: I don't believe. Do you guys believe that? She has to say that, of course.
5: No.
24: Yeah.
23: You have a new boyfriend.
24: He's listening.
23: Yeah.
5: Nope. Yeah. Didn't even cross my mind, honestly.
23: That's almost impossible to believe.
5: No, not at all.
23: This is like waking up on September 11th and not thinking about the attacks of 9/11. Everybody does that. You're telling me you don't think about this being your anniversary?
5: Nope. nope, just another day. Not at all. It's not important anymore for me to remember, you know? So then you're like, okay, just, I didn't even realize. So I think he's still with that girl. I don't know. I don't talk to him, but I'm pretty sure he's still with her.
23: When was the last time you had a conversation with the ex?
5: Over 2 years ago.
23: Okay.
5: I mean, 2.5 years ago. That long. The last time I saw him was when we, pretty much when we got divorced. And I saw him through Zoom during the divorce proceedings.
23: And that was it.
5: Yeah, I mean, very rarely would he come pick my daughter up from my house. So I would see his car pull into the very end of the driveway, and that'd be about it.
23: All right. Yeah. Well, curious yours.
4: Has
23: thank
4: Justin
23: you for
4: met him yet?
5: No.
24: Why do you keep saying his name?
5: No.
23: All right, this is curious, George. Thank you for alerting us that this is her former wedding anniversary. I appreciate that, curious George. Thank you. Lou says definitely a lie. Lies, he says.
5: I honestly don't think about him at all. It's not something that runs through my mind whatsoever. I'm in a new relationship. I live my life day to day. I live in the present. I don't live in the past, so... you move forward. What is there to think about?
23: Well, just on a date, when a date pops up, you go, oh, this was my anniversary. I don't know. I'm not saying there's anything wrong with thinking about that. I don't know how you could get that out of your mind. I've got to take a quick break. We'll be right back on Rover's Morning Glory. Hang on.
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1: Yeehaw! All right, I'm going to do this in reverse order. This is not normally how you might do this, but I guess Shane Gillis, the comedian, was on Saturday Night Live over the weekend, and he did the monologue at the beginning. And apparently it enraged some people in Hollywood. So I have not seen Shane Gillis' stand-up yet, the monologue, the opening monologue from Saturday Night Live.
2: Okay.
1: But I did see this video last night. I go, oh, my God, this guy, what a crybaby. He's crying. This must be the worst monologue, the worst, most offensive thing in the world. Dan Levy. Is that how you pronounce his name, Snitz? He's Eugene Levy's son. Mm-hmm. And he is speechless. Speechless.
2: Over.
1: I don't even know because I haven't seen it yet. I just can, whatever he's speechless about, I know it's, this is histrionics. This is performative. This is nonsensical. Whatever it is. I can just tell. I don't know anything about this Dan Levy guy. I've never watched any of the shows that he's in. I know Schitt's Creek, isn't he in that? And everyone likes that show. I've never seen it. My wife likes that show. Don't know anything about this particular guy, though. And now I see this guy go, he's a big crybaby.
2: Ooh, you almost swore.
1: No. Oh. I was going to say big fat crybaby, but he's not a fat.
3: Yeah.
1: What did you think I was going to say?
3: Big crybaby.
2: You're really upset. I got to hear this too. Now.
1: Well, I mean, just this, just any of these celebrities, it's like, Jesus, man. Like, what are you bitching and moaning and crying about? Maybe he does have a point. Maybe there's something so horrendous. And maybe Shane Gillis got up there on Saturday Night Live and said, you know what? You know that Cornell 7 case? We need to rape more women.
2: Oh,
1: maybe he said something along those lines. And then maybe I could understand being this upset. But, I mean, listen to this, how outraged he is. And then Charlie has pulled the Shane Gillis stand-up. So, here, listen to.
4: Women wearing short shorts to the gym does not make them whores.
2: Whoa.
4: It makes the men calling them whores misogynists. There's a difference there. By the way, I've seen more men's nipples at the gym than I've ever seen women showing their bodies off. But I'm speechless that something like that can exist on live national television. And to be perfectly honest, more men need to be standing up in opposition to it, because it's complacency that has created the environment with which women are sexually assaulted, and it's a conversation as opposed to a crime.
1: This is where these people who think they're so highbrow have lost me. I don't even understand what he's talking about here. What is he saying? It's a conversation. Anybody who does air quotes every three words.
2: He's not doing it.
1: Yes, he is.
2: It's so funny that you are so angry over what he's saying. And
1: I don't even know what he's angry about. You don't even know what he's talking about.
2: Yes, I do. I love him and how he's speaking, because he's trying to have a conversation about whatever it is that happened on SNL. And I don't know what happened.
1: Well, we're going to find out.
2: Okay, but I mean, I like what he's saying.
1: Well, okay, so what does this mean about the complacency and the conversation?
2: It's the norm. It's become...
1: What's the conversation?
2: Well, he's talking about something that happened on SNL, which I don't know.
1: What conversation is not a crime?
2: I don't know. You're going to play it.
1: This is what the highbrow people, they start talking nonsensically.
2: But he's... It's going to make sense once you play.
1: I don't know.
4: Men need to be standing up in opposition to it, because it's complacency that has created the environment with which women are sexually assaulted, and it's a conversation as opposed to a crime. Men need to be defending women more. This is not a women's issue. This is an everybody issue. Because the more that men objectify women in the media, the more that other men see them as objects and treat them as objects.
1: What about the more that people say that women are helpless and need to be protected by men? And doesn't that also factor into your whole narrative here? If you keep telling women that they can't do anything without a man protecting them.
2: I don't think anyone's saying that.
1: That's what he's saying.
4: They are not objects. They are superior human beings to men. Okay?
2: Love.
4: And I'm sorry if this gets me in trouble with the internet, but
1: He's had it. I've had it.
2: I love this. Play it. Stop stopping it.
1: That's it. That's the end.
2: Oh, crap.
1: That's it. That's how he ends it. On that big dramatic pause. There you go. He's just perplexed. How could we possibly... What was so offensive? I know it has something to do with women looking like whores or dressing like whores or something like that.
5: Okay, so if you want, you could just start playing this. Jump 25 seconds in, and you can see the opening.
1: 25 seconds in.
5: And he starts off just kind of making fun of himself.
1: All right. Here's Shane Gillis, SNL.
6: Thank you, guys. I appreciate that. How are you guys doing? That's good. Good, I'm all right. I'm fine. I got a couple of things I'm dealing with. I don't know. I got to lose weight. It's a bummer. You know what I mean? When you finally get so fat, you're like, all right. Hit that fat rock bottom. Some of you guys are probably fat as hell, right? Hey. Just one guy. But no, you hit that fat rock bottom. My fat rock bottom sucked this year. I was in a Bud Light commercial every 10 minutes. I'd look up and see it on screen. I'd be like, oh no, I look like a lesbian. You gotta change. So I tried hiking. No. Hiking was horrendous. It was one of the worst experiences. I went hiking by myself. Everyone was like, you're gonna love it. You're gonna take in nature the whole time. I didn't take in nature at all. I looked at the ground. I stared at the ground trying not to roll an ankle for like 3 hours. The worst part was the only other person I saw on the hike, I turned a corner and the only other person I saw was just a beautiful woman walking towards me, also by herself. So now I have like 30, 40 seconds, you know? We're both thinking it. And look at me, obviously, I don't hike, obviously. I'm so pale, I've never been outside. I was wearing an Adidas tracksuit, just walking, coming out of the woods with my head down towards her. Got to figure out what face to make to let her know I'm not here. Which is a tough face to make. I don't know if you've ever tried to make that face. The best I came up with is when I got close to her. I was like, it was terrifying. So 0-for-1 on hikes.
1: I'm guessing what he's talking about here is...
7: Birdie feels safe.
1: Yeah. The woman's coming towards him and the woman's probably like, is this some rapist that's going to rape me? And he's like, no, I'm not a rapist. You know, even though I'm, you know... I don't look like I'm here for physical activity. Yeah, okay, so nothing bad so far.
2: Why are we
1: so
2: joking
1: far
2: about that?
1: Oh, my God.
2: Okay, he's not funny.
1: Oh, my God.
7: It's kind of a lame opening monologue so far, but...
2: Yeah.
1: All right. Well, let's...
6: Try to go to a public gym. Going to the public gym as a fat guy, especially in New York, is a nightmare, dude. Everyone's just the hottest gay guys you've ever seen. They're jacked, and they look at me, they're like, yeah, right. I know, dude. Also, I haven't been to the gym in so long, I didn't know women just dress like whores now. Look, I'm sorry. There's no other way to describe. I said, have you seen it? I've seen it. The shorts. Have you seen the shorts? Those neon, they're like artificial bait colors.

0: He called
1: dressed like whores.
0: Yeah. Absolutely ridiculous. You don't need to be saying that on SNL.
1: This is a thing.
0: And nobody in the back is laughing. All those people on the band stage, no one's laughing.
1: Oh, well,
0: this
1: there's a reason
0: funny.
1: Why they're not laughing. They're not
0: it's
1: laughing
0: not
1: because no, they're not laughing because he doesn't fit their political narrative. They're purposely not laughing for this guy.
0: Why? Who is he?
1: Shane Gillis.
0: I know, but what political narrative? What does that mean?
1: Well, all the right wing people love him. He's because he's not politically correct. So all the New York liberal, I'm in the Saturday Night Live band sort of guys, or they, thems, or whatever you want to call people.
2: He got fired from SNL before he ever started.
1: Yes.
2: So they all know each other.
1: He was fired for, and what was that? It was something, a podcast?
2: Yeah.
1: No, I thought it was a podcast.
2: Yeah, a podcast.
1: He said something on a podcast. I don't even remember what it was exactly. But
2: I think it was Chinese, making fun of Chinese or Japanese. And then he got fired before he actually started his first day.
0: Why would they bring him back then?
1: Well, they brought him back multiple times because he got popular, and Saturday Night Live, they are whores. If somebody's popular, they'll put you on. I mean, isn't that something? They could take a stand. We're not going to hire this guy. He's problematic. Oh, wait, he got popular. Let's put him on. Who's the whore now, bitch? I mean, this is really...
0: Did you just call me a bitch?
1: No, I was calling Saturday Night Live a bitch. But these shorts, let's talk about these shorts for a second. Maybe there are some
2: example here.
1: Because some people are not aware of these shorts. Maybe they're not aware. I noticed these shorts a few years ago, and I immediately had to ask my wife, what's going on with... What is this? Like, is this... And she goes, no, they're made, because I wasn't, guys don't know this kind of stuff.
2: Well, and you don't seem like you go to the gym.
3: No, well, you don't have to go to the gym, though.
1: They're walking around in these things, Charlie. They're walking down the sidewalk in these things. And is she doing that on purpose? And my wife's like, yeah, they're made that way. And apparently they're making these shorts essentially, and I'm not even sure, like, if you were to take these shorts off, what kind of even shape, what they would look like on the inside or whatever. They're doing this in a way to essentially go right up your ass crack, as far up your ass crack as is humanly possible.
3: It accentuates the butt cheeks.
1: Oh, this is good. Wow.
3: That's definitely what it's for. I have a pair.
1: Yes, this is
3: scrunched up in the back like that.
1: It's
3: shorts.
1: It's to go inside the butt crack as much as you possibly can, right?
2: Well, yeah, exactly.
1: Yes.
3: It accentuates the cheeks. It makes them look more pronounced.
1: By like going in the butt crack. That's the way that they're going to get. And there's probably, and I've even seen ones that are even further up than that.
3: And shorter. I've seen them shorter than that, where like the bottom of the butt cheeks are pretty much hanging out. I mean, very tiny. But I honestly, why can't girls wear what, especially girls who go to the gym a lot, are very proud of their bodies.
1: Mm-hmm.
3: I get why they want to wear something like that. When I felt better about my body, I definitely wear less clothes I feel good about myself. You're almost like showing off your body. And that shouldn't be a problem. It doesn't mean you're a whore just because you feel good about yourself.
4: What are dudes wearing?
3: And some guys, especially bodybuilder guys, wear tiny, tiny shorts to the gym.
1: Short shorts.
3: And no top. Or, I mean, they're also wanting to show off the hard work that they put into
1: their bodies. But here's the thing. And if you do look like you're a creep, don't look. You're wearing literally, and those were the biggest short shorts that I've ever seen. Charlie, you could probably find some that are like what we're talking about, that are super tiny. Literally right up the ass crack, and you're like, oh, you're not supposed to look at that? I'm looking at, like, how do you even, do you have to peel this thing? Do you have to chisel that out of your ass crack when you get undressed at night? How does this work?
0: To go on national television and call them whores? You don't
1: No. He said, can I go back? Let me see.
2: 2 minutes, 30 seconds, probably.
1: Thank you. Okay, here we go.
5: I try to go to a public gym. Going to the public gym as a fat guy, especially in New York, is a nightmare, dude. It's just the hottest gay guys you've ever seen. They're jacked, and they look at me, they're like, yeah, right. I know, dude. Also, I haven't been to the gym in so long, I didn't know women just dress like whores now.
1: Women dress like whores. Didn't call the women whores.
0: You're
1: calling
0: them
1: whores. Women dress
0: like
1: whores.
0: And you think that's okay?
1: nothing wrong with that.
0: Yeah.

0: would say
1: absolutely
0: that.
1: Not surprised by you. There's nothing wrong with that. It's a joke.
0: It's not funny.
1: Anybody, and really, because I guarantee you that you and your friends have talked about women who wear shorts that are too short or too far up the ass crack or whatever. Yeah. You are the most judgmental. Women are the most judgmental.
0: If you guys aren't saying that about a man going on national TV.
1: She thinks she looks so good. She looks ridiculous. How old does she think she is?
2: But the joke is him making fun of himself for being a creep.
0: By calling women whores, calling himself fat.
2: He's making fun of himself the entire time.
0: It wasn't a funny joke, and why did you need to go to the whores level of the joke? It's not funny.
3: You called a listener a whore.
0: I'll call you a whore. I don't care.
1: Yeah, you just did.
0: Yeah. All of you people are whores.
1: Very rich. Yeah, Lisa, you're on Rover's Morning Glory. Good morning, Lisa. Lisa, are you there?
4: Oh, hey, Rover. Hi. Hey, Rover. Sorry about that. Hey, I just wanted to ask you a question.
1: Yes.
4: Why are you so rude and judgmental and disrespectful of women when you were raised by a single woman?
1: Not disrespectful.
4: You are so rude.
1: What am I saying that is rude?
4: You are the worst. No, listen, Rover. Let me talk, please, because you irk my whole soul. You are the worst person ever. Rover, I swear to God, I'll come and kick your ass right at the station. Don't call me a whore. I beat up a boy in sixth grade for calling me a whore.
1: Stop it. Be nice to her.
4: It's really sad. It's really sad.
1: Yes, go ahead. What do you got? You just listen to what she said. She calls up, insults me, and then when I say something, she gets bent out of shape.
4: I haven't even been able to answer you.
1: You have the floor, sweetheart. Go ahead.
0: Don't call her sweetheart.
4: Thank you. For you to be raised by a single woman and to have so many women around you, it is shocking and disgusting how you treat and talk about women. You have no regard for anything. You don't understand women. You don't understand a single thing about women. And the way when you interview women about their trauma, like you did with the girl from The Runaways, it was a disgusting interview. When you did the interview from the lady from On Plain Sight, you're disgusting. Okay. You are a horrible man. Okay. And I think it's for the show. I don't really think that you're this bad, the way you view women. Have a good day, dear. Thank you. It's really shocking that you were raised by a woman that didn't teach you respect.
1: You think that women want to be treated the way that they are.
4: Why do you always overtalk people?
1: Lisa, let me ask you.
4: Why do you always overtalk?
1: Let me ask you. By the way, whatever I'm doing seems to work because you continue listening.
4: No, it isn't. We listen for everybody else. Listen. We don't listen for Rover.
1: You have been listening for years. You just named all these things that you hate, but if you hated it that much, you wouldn't listen. You would change the station. Lisa.
4: I listen for Charlie.
1: Lisa. Lisa. Lisa, shut up for a minute. Oh my God.
4: You shut up.
1: So,
4: what?
1: Oh my God, this lady. Preach, sister. Yes,
4: we can't let you talk because you're such an imbecile.
1: You can't. Oh my God.
4: We have to listen to you.
1: Oh my God. She couldn't be a whore because no guy would get within 20 feet of her because they couldn't stand her with this mouth and that. Like a pterodactyl over here. Okay. So, what was so offensive? Listen to this.
4: Everything you think is a joke about women.
1: You're the dumbest person that's called the show in the past 10 years.
4: I'm stupid.
1: And then she wants to complain. You won't let people talk. And then she just sits and just talks over you the whole time. Lisa, don't ever call again. Don't ever listen again. Okay, all right, shut up. Oh my God. Oh. What?
2: She had some valid points.
1: A dirty,
5: Scully's too.
1: Rotten person she is. She couldn't answer the question. Well, she didn't even want to hear the question.
0: What was the question?
1: What's so offensive about... So you can't make a joke about the way that somebody dresses, the way that a woman dresses at a gym. We all know, it's no secret... if you look at what women are wearing to the gym today as opposed to, I don't know, 10 years ago, 15 years ago, 20 years ago, it is very, very different. Plus, all of the women who go to the gym, they are, as he mentioned in this, they're making nonstop TikTok videos. They're trying to show off their ass as much as possible so they can get likes on Instagram. And then if you happen to like be like, whoa, look at that. There's a chick with her ass up in the air with these shorts literally right up her sphincter. But oh, God forbid you look at it, because then you're a creep.
0: That's not what he's saying.
1: That's exactly what he's saying.
0: He's saying
1: that's the whole joke. What do you mean that's not what he's saying? That is literally the entire
0: part. The whore part.
1: They dress like whores.
0: And that's what bringing it back to Dan Levy talking about it. Where's the conversation about it?
1: Mm.
0: It's not. You're normalizing sexual assault by what he is doing on that stage on SNL. Has anyone come out?
1: He didn't say he shouldn't apologize. He didn't say you should sexually assault a woman at the gym. What are you talking about? Oh, my God. Now that I played you the clip from Shane Gillis, let me just go back to this Dan Levy guy, just so you could now put it in context with how worked up he is over.
5: Women wearing short shorts to the gym does not make them whores.
1: Didn't say they are whores, said they are dressed like whores.
5: It makes the men calling them whores misogynist.
0: Yep, it is.
5: There's a difference there.
0: There is a difference.
5: By the way, I've seen more men's nipples at the gym than I've ever seen women.
1: You've probably seen
5: women.
1: A lot of various parts on guys.
5: But I'm speechless that something like that can exist on live national television.
1: He's speechless. I would love to see anything that this guy has done or his father has done. Everything must have been so politically correct. Right?
2: American Pie.
1: Oh, yeah. Very politically correct.
2: His dad was in that.
1: I'm speechless that my father could be in such a horrible movie. What a friggin' crybaby that guy is. Bigger crybaby than that lady that just called in. Crying.
3: And he's a comedian. I mean, I would think that you would have some kind of understanding that he's making a joke.
0: It's not funny.
3: But he's just joking.
1: Who's
3: around.
1: A comedian? Dan, is this guy?
3: Dan Levy.
1: I thought he's. He's more an actor, right?
3: He's a writer.
1: Comedian, yeah.
6: He created that show, Schitt's Creek.
1: And so he, you know, all right. And comedic writer, an actor, but not a stand up himself. I don't think he's doing stand up, is he?
3: And I do think that Shane Gillis's joke is more the fact, because like Charlie said, like he's the one being a creep. Like, you guys look too good. So he's standing and he's looking too. He's looking. He can't help it because the booties are out. I mean, I don't know. I like Shane Gillis. I think that he's just making a joke. I don't think he actually means that these women are whores. He just means it.
1: Hey, only take the guy by what he said. And
3: naked.
1: He didn't say they're whores. He said they're dressed like whores. Yeah. I've got to take a break. We'll be right back. Hang on.
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1: Shizzy is coming up in just a few minutes. What do you have on the way, Doogie?
29: Authorities released the 911 call audio from Krista Pike's failed execution. We're going to have some of it for you coming up next.
1: All right, we'll get to that in just a moment. Marcy, you're on Rover's Morning Glory. Good morning, Marcy.
30: Hello. Hi, everyone.
1: What's happening?
30: I don't typically disagree with you, but Rover, you sound ignorant as all get out.
1: Why
30: like, initially, the Dan Levy is not crying. He's communicating. He's not yelling. He's not like being a complete douche. He's just communicating and saying
1: in a very overdramatic, performative way.
29: Not
1: yes,
29: at all.
1: He is.
30: I mean, you're being overdramatic.
1: I'm not.
29: Yep.
1: I'm not. I'm trying to be as slow.
30: You are. You're criticizing her the same way that he is.
1: I'm trying to just keep it mellow like you.
29: She's trying to have a conversation with you and now you're mocking
30: I'm
29: her.
1: Everybody is so easily offended these days. My goodness, Doogie.
30: I'm not offended.
1: Okay,
30: I'm
1: I didn't say you. I was talking about Doogie, not you, but all right.
30: Okay. So what I'm saying, I don't typically disagree with you, and I'm not like flying off the handle, more so than him being ignorant in what he said. He's actually not fun. It's not funny. Like, do better. You're on Saturday Night Live. It's not that funny.
1: But you could make that argument if you want to say it's not funny or you're not funny. That is a critique that you could make about any stand-up comedian. I don't think that they're gonna complain about that. But to say because somebody said they dress like whores is that's objectifying women. I mean, I promise you that Marcy, if you and one of your girlfriends were walking down the street and you saw some chick with short shorts going right up her ass, you two are going to comment about it. Oh, look at her. Look at that. Women do it.
29: You don't know that.
30: Here's why I'm not going to come. I don't care. Why would I care what some... First of all, my daughter plays volleyball. They wear very, very short shorts. She gets out of volleyball. We go have dinner or lunch somewhere. God,
7: you can't say that.
30: Okay. Okay. Wait, you guys say it?
7: No, we don't.
30: Okay.
7: No,
30: not fair enough. Enough.
1: All right. Thank you, Marcy. Okay. To even pretend like that's not the fact flies in the face of everything that you see. We all have seen this. We all have experienced this.
29: I feel like your wife must do it a lot for you to think, because you don't hang out with any girls.
1: Oh, all the women I've ever hung out with in all of history, that you do this. And you are a liar if you claim that you don't.
29: You are trying to make me look bad. But no. You just said, you just said a story this morning about your wife calling some girl hideous because you said she looked a lot like your wife. You're like, oh, that looks
1: just
29: like
1: a
29: you.
1: Random girl on a commercial.
29: Yeah. And your wife's like, she's hideous.
1: I hope I don't look like that. That girl's not attractive at all. And I said, I think she's very attractive. What does that have to do with anything?
29: No, I feel like you hear it a lot in your own household. So therefore, you are projecting it on to other women.
1: Dushy, let me just tell you, I want you to be self-aware. You may, because you may be living in some sort of fantasy world.
29: No fantasy you world. And if girls talk about
1: things...
29: are so
1: judgmental, and you...
29: If girls talk about things amongst themselves, whatever...
1: Uh-huh.
29: But to go on national TV and make a joke.
1: So you're allowed to do it.
29: No, I'm not
1: saying you're allowed to talk about somebody and so-and-so dresses like a whore.
29: I don't call girls whores. Besides Amber the other day. Sorry, Amber.
1: Criticize.
29: She came after me.
1: People all the time. And
29: you
1: what they
29: criticize
1: wear.
29: People.
1: You and
29: all
1: Rachel
29: the time.
1: And sales.
29: Rachel
1: will,
29: doesn't
1: will,
29: work here anymore.
1: I know she doesn't, but you and her and your other friends.
29: You don't know anything about
1: bad mouth and trash talk other women the time.
29: That is not
8: boobs out.
1: Yes.
29: You always have your boobs out.
1: So you're telling me you've never commented about anything that a woman's wearing?
29: Of course, you do too.
1: Okay, but
29: I don't call them whores.
1: I'm not saying. Oh my goodness.
29: Okay, Rover, you can sit there and pretend all you want, but I don't think when a woman calls into the show and tries to have a conversation with you, you don't let them talk. Why is that funny? Two women called in to have conversations
1: with you. You have to go back and listen to this. The woman who keeps saying, answer, why don't you answer? And then you try to answer, and then she just talks nonstop. How are you going to answer when she's blabbing the entire time?
29: Because you didn't let her talk.
1: Oh, my God. Okay. But this is Rich coming from Dushy, the most judgmental person that I know.
29: Got it.
1: For her to be like, oh, you can't talk about what women wear. You do that all the time. All the time. And you're lying if you claim that you don't.
29: Okay, that's what you want to keep
1: saying.
29: I
1: promise you that you and all your friends at the dance, all the dance moms.
29: No, we don't.
1: If somebody walked in dressed like a slut, you're going to say, she's dressed like a slut.
29: No, we don't see people walking into dance competitions dressed like that anyway.
1: No, anywhere, in a store.
29: And I don't go out. I don't leave my house. Which is it? I don't leave my house. Now I'm going out calling people sluts.
1: Who said you didn't leave your house?
29: You always say I don't leave my house.
1: Are you? She's trying to deflect with these really bizarre arguments
29: Not true at all.
1: Out of thin air here.
29: Okay,
1: trying to deflect, get me to talk about something else. Stripper Scott says, as someone who spends a lot of time around whores, I can confirm that some of these women do, in fact, dress like whores.
29: What does a whore dress like, Scott?
1: Well, go to a gym and find out. Maggie says... whores actually wear more clothes than the girls at the gym filming TikTok videos. That's true. SD in Youngstown, you're on Rover's Morning Glory. Good morning.
9: Hi, guys.
1: Hi.
9: So Shane also, in his very first skit, dropped an F-bomb. He pulled me on them.
1: Yeah, I read. But I didn't see that, but I did read. But people do that, he apologized at the end of the show.
9: He was like, "I'm so sorry about earlier," but I think the reason SNL fired him isn't necessarily because he
30: isn't funny. He's better at stand-up than he is at skits. Every time I've seen that man on that show, it was one of the lamest episodes I ever saw. And that's saying something because I've been watching since I was a kid.
7: The show is rough
30: and
7: as a whole.
30: I'm almost 50 now.
1: Yeah, look, people always say that about Saturday Night Live, but you know, they always go to the old days and they go, look at this, and I don't know, maybe it was, but when you see the stuff from the old days, you're only seeing like one clip out of that whole show.
7: Oh, yeah, I'm aware. Oh, I know.
8: I think the show is always kind of rough.
1: You can't hit home runs all the time.
30: All of those, they've had some way more offensive stuff back in the day than they do now.
1: Yeah, and by the way,
30: if these days saw that, they'd be out of their minds.
1: Do you even have to apologize for dropping an F-bomb at midnight on TV? Like, to me, I go, big deal. Like, you know, not that he meant to do it or whatever.
30: Attention.
1: Yeah, it's you know.
30: I didn't even notice he said it at first, but Dan Levy, I like him. I think he's funny. I loved Schitt's Creek and all that. But he is a little on the dramatic side sometimes.
1: A little over dramatic.
30: Like you've been saying, Shane never called anybody out, like said, oh, that woman's a whore. He just said that they dress like whores.
1: Like a whore. That's right. It's a big difference. Big difference. All right, Esty, thank you.
30: And anybody in the world that says they're not judgmental at one point or another is lying.
1: All right, now you're I don't know how old you are, Esty.
30: I am almost 50.
1: Okay. All right. So you have a lot of life experience. Can you just, from your own personal experience, Douchey's looking at me like I'm crazy. Are women very judgmental about other women in your lived experience?
30: They can be, yes.
1: Mm-hmm. Yes.
29: Not all women.
10: Right. She's right.
1: No, but the meanest things
30: can be said for men.
1: The meanest things that I've heard about women have not actually come from a man. They come from other women. They're much more cruel. And I don't know if it's a jealousy thing or whatever it is, you know, but women, I mean, they can be very vicious.
30: Sometimes it is a jealousy thing. Sometimes you just don't like the person, so you're just going to be a little extra judgmental because you think you find yourself to be better.
1: All right. Well, Esty, you're the best. I appreciate it. Thank you so much.
30: Well, thank you, sir. Right. Love you guys. Have a great day.
1: Love you. Bye-bye.
8: Do you want to see Shane drop the F-bomb?
1: Sure. Okay.
8: It's a green eggs and ham sketch.
1: Good stuff. Timely, too.
8: Yeah.
1: Okay.
11: Hey, what the hell is wrong with you? My dad said he doesn't like green eggs and ham. Drop it. Walk away.
12: But he may like green eggs and ham.
11: Bro, it's a non-starter. He told me, he said he doesn't cheese like them. He said I do not like green eggs and ham.
12: Well, he may like them. He will see. He may like them in a tree.
11: What's the end game with this? Why do you want him to eat that so bad? Is this some kind of money thing? Because my dad's older, he gets confused sometimes, so I don't appreciate you being in his house asking him a million questions.
1: All right, I guess that's it. All right, I don't even know what the hell the skit's about exactly, but...
13: I hate when they read off screen, when they're not looking at... They're watching the cards or whatever, they're not even looking at the other characters.
10: They're both so heavily reading everything off the card.
1: But I think that they're making changes to these things
13: up until whatever.
1: I think it's if you had time to rehearse this for a week, you could probably nail it. But if they change it 2 hours before you go to air, you're going to be looking at those cards as a security blanket.
10: When I lived in LA, I went to, I don't know if I lived there or if I went on vacation there. I don't remember. I went to a taping of Will and Grace.
1: Mm-hmm.
10: Remember that show?
1: Ooh, mm-hmm. Cool.
10: Very neat. I got in trouble because my cell phone was on and they're like, everyone has to turn their cell phone off and there's a buzzing that you can hear because they have mics that hang in the audience because they want to pick up the live laughter.
1: Mm-hmm.
10: And they came up, they stopped, they were doing run through and they were checking everything. And the actors were not out on stage yet. And they came, there's like somebody on there in this area has a cell phone on, we're picking up.
29: It was me, so whatever. So it turned it off.
1: Never and then wants to follow
29: the
1: directions.
29: Actors come out. They start doing it. No one laughs at a scene. Mm-hmm. So they rewrite it literally right there. They're all gathering, the actors, the writers, the note card guy, and they change it immediately. And then they go and they do it. And they have to immediately change the writing and know that line. And then they got the laugh. And I saw that a couple of times where they're like, okay, you have to change it. How the hell do you remember those lines? Like, how do you go out there and do that?
1: I think that that is actually probably, when it comes to acting, that's, it's got to be, I think people really underestimate how hard it is to remember those. Because you can't just sort of wing it and be like, I kind of know what this character says. You have to say it word for word. Like if you're filming a movie.
29: Because some directors need you to do, you say exactly what we write. Yeah. Other directors are like, if you want to improv it a little bit, that's okay.
1: Yeah,
29: not everyone's like that.
1: You really have to. Now, they do have some actors. They have a little earpiece in and somebody's feeding them the lines as they go, and they just repeat what the person says. And it's not even necessarily that the person doesn't know their line. It's just having that, okay, it's in your ear. You feel a little more comfortable. I think you can maybe even do a little bit better job sometimes doing it that way. But
29: in your ear?
1: Yeah, in your ear, because you don't have to be worried that you're going to flub the line or blow the line. Yeah, and you can worry more about emoting.
29: Also, I don't know if you ever worked with someone in your ear. I used to do that back in Chicago where I could talk into my guy's ear and then somebody could talk back into my ear. Not always easy to have somebody trying to do one thing and then having somebody.
1: Oh, this would be my worst nightmare, having you chirp in my ear during the show. Only I could hear it. Oh, my God.
29: You're such an ass.
1: Jordan, you're on Rovers Morning Glory. Good morning, Jordan.
14: Hi, Rover. Hi, everybody.
1: Hi, what's happening?
14: Hi. I just wanted to call in real quick about the Shane thing. I just want to say, I saw Stavros Helkias also when he was at MGM. And I saw Shane when he was here. And Stavi was hilarious. I loved his stand-up. And Shane's stand-up, the whole thing was very strange. I feel like stand-up now, this is just what it is. They're either being super racist, super homophobic, super misogynistic. Like, that's kind of their only way of being funny now. Like, the days of old-school stand-up comedy are dead, and this is just the only way that new stand-up comedians can be funny is just by being extreme and super misogynistic and racist. And also,
1: I think it's like a little bit like society, where society is very fragmented now. And so, some people, they get off on offending the other side, whatever it is, you know, like, oh, I'm going to offend the libtards, oh, I'm going to offend the MAGA crowd or whatever. And that becomes more than actually just being funny. It becomes, that's your game plan. But anyway, go on.
14: Where the problem is here is he was on such a big platform like SNL and he calls women whores, and then other men think it's okay to call women whores. And yes, you're right. Women are calling other women whores. But when other men do it, their 12-year-old sons are doing it. They see their friends doing it or their friend's dad's doing it. So now we have a generation of boys that are doing it. They grow up calling women whores, but they're not calling women whores. They're young, they're impressionable. They're going to treat women as such also. And I feel like we have enough violence and general like unfairness towards women right now. I think a little bit, I think you can agree on that with all the stuff that's going on in the news right now. I mean, every day you're talking about Amazon drivers jerking off next to women and women getting their entire families getting killed. So, I mean, every day I listen. I love the show. I've been listening for a very long time, by the way. Every day it's something that's violence against women from men, and it's because they think this is okay.
1: I don't think men think that's okay.
29: She's right when she says, okay, if the dad is saying it, and then they're going to raise kids that are saying it. Where do you
1: first
29: stop
1: of all,
29: it?
1: He didn't call them whores. I don't know how many times I could say it. He said they dress like whores.
29: Where do you stop it?
14: But he's calling. It's okay, dressed like whores, but he's calling. I mean, come on, he's saying whores.
1: Have you ever been out with a friend? You're out on a Saturday night and you see some chick, and you know what I'm talking about. They're dressed strictly for look at me. And have you and your friend ever amongst yourselves judged that other woman? Like, oh, look at that. Look, who does she think she is? You've never done that.
14: That's like a skank. I definitely have. I'm sure I have. Everybody has. But
1: so how is this any different? So you and your friends can call other girls skanks, but
29: listen to her.
14: Yes. Well, and I'm changing that. And I think that the problem now is that it's gotten really out of hand. Women are getting killed every day. We're getting like sexually assaulted every day. And I think that there is like a collective thing going on where women are realizing how bad this is and how this is happening truly on like this grand scale that every woman that you know has been sexually assaulted before in your life. Or at 95% of the women you know have been sexually assaulted.
1: I don't know where that statistic is coming from, but
14: you can try to find that out maybe later at another point. Maybe you'd ask your listeners. But it's saying that this is okay. This is okay for men to do. And the other thing is, I'm not going to say this around. I might have said this around like my girlfriends, maybe, but I'm not going to say this around another man. I'm not going to say this around a young boy because you guys run with this and you think that it's cool to say this, but also treat us differently and treat us bad. And maybe not all men do this, but a lot do. And I think we're just over it. And it's just annoying at this point.
1: Yeah. All right. But I just want to be clear. You and your friend can call another girl a skank if it's just you and your friend talking. But you can't call a girl a skank if a man is in your presence.
14: I might have done that, but okay. I really don't do that anymore. I might have done that before in my life. Yeah.
1: All right.
14: But
1: all right.
14: I really don't do that anymore.
1: All right.
14: Because this is crazy now.
1: All right. Thank you.
14: I love you guys.
1: Thank you. Love you. Bye-bye. Okay.
29: 20 years. That's awesome.
1: Thank you.
29: Thank you.
1: Yeah, I don't know whatever statistics you're saying. 100% of women have been sexually assaulted. And I don't know about that. I mean, I guess it doesn't seem right to me. But what do I know? What do I know?
29: You don't know a lot.
1: Doogie. Oh, geez, I was a little bit late.
29: I can do a supersize.
1: A little bit late. Speaking of... all these women that have been calling in for the past 30 minutes, what I'm going to tell you next is they're probably not going to like it. They're going to say, look what's going to happen in the future. If you think that things are bad now, wait till you get a load of what a couple of young men have gotten in trouble for. I'll explain it to you in just a minute. We'll be right back. Hang on.
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0: going to tell Mary a story here in just a minute that she won't like. Mary, go ahead.
1: I bet you are going to tell us a story that we don't like. But a minute ago, you guys were talking about the Shane Gillis character on SNL. It's ironic because over the weekend, I actually started binge watching Tires, his show on Netflix.
0: Yeah.
1: And I actually fell in love with the guy. Like, I was like, wow, he really reminds me of my husband, like, a lot. But then I didn't watch SNL, but I saw, obviously, in the news about what he said. And what made it cringy is, and I know you don't have anybody in high school, I felt like he was talking about young girls specifically, because I only really see high school and, like, teenage college girls wear these shorts. Not a lot of grown women. So, like, it felt very
0: come down to Miami Beach. I'll show you some grown women wearing these outfits. In fact, women that are way too grown to be wearing these outfits. I'm talking, like, 50-year-olds that look like, you know, with crazy faces wearing these outfits. Anyway, yes, go on.
1: That's fair. But I also just thought that he kind of brought his seller act to SNL. Like, he brought his comedy shtick that he does on a Friday night at 2 a.m. to, like, the big stage. And it just wasn't funny. Like, you need to bring fire to SNL, and he didn't bring it. He just made fun of women. And he did make fun of himself, but, like, the horse thing was a lot. Like, that was a lot. And I know that he probably has a lot of female comedians that were not okay with that.
0: I don't think any female comedians would give two craps about that. I mean, I don't think they're as sensitive as Mary and everybody else who has called in this morning. I think they go, yeah, it's a joke. Okay, I'll make a joke. You know, do you think guys are crying about when a female comedian talks about her ex-boyfriend who had a tiny penis, and guys
1: thing.
0: Are so
1: That's
0: so worked up over their penis size and so insecure? Do guys go, oh no, they're talking
1: comedy,
0: about tiny penises?
1: Comedy, listen, comedy is not as funny if you always have to punch down. If you're always punching down to the lower class of person, it's not as funny. But a woman, she kind of has to punch up a little bit, and it's like, oh, okay, that's funny.
0: Oh, so a woman can do it. I get it. I understand.
1: Down,
0: I like this. She's honest. So, yeah, men can't do that. But women, because we're so taken advantage of, we can make fun of guys and their tiny penises all we want. Yeah, okay, all right, well,
1: it just
0: there's no hypocrisy in that
1: insecure man. Mm-hmm. It screams that you're an insecure man that can't control his boner around hot women when you make a joke like that. That's what it says, that you're not a real man.
0: All right.
1: That's what it says to me.
0: All right, Mary, well, thank you. I appreciate that, thank you. Tim, and then I do have to move on here, but Tim, go ahead.
2: What's up, Rover?
0: Hey, man.
2: Hey, I just wanted to thank you for opening up your lines and letting all these women call in so we can all listen to how ridiculous they are.
0: Well, there's a big disconnect there's always been a disconnect between men and women, but I think there's a bigger disconnect now. And maybe this is why there are so many of these incels out there, because these guys feel like they can't communicate.
2: My wife brought it to my attention yesterday, or Sunday morning. She was on TikTok and saw the Shane Gillis thing. And she was like, oh, your boy's in trouble. I was like, for what? And she showed it to me. And I looked at her. I said, this is a guy whose career you don't follow on a show you don't watch. Why do you care?
0: Yeah.
2: And she just looked at me. I was like, why do you care? You don't follow his career. You're not his target audience. You can't stay up late enough to watch Saturday Night Live. Why are you pretending to care?
0: And by the way, if you don't like it, you just change the... You don't watch it. You change the station. Same thing. All the people, you don't like this radio show? Change the station. That's it.
2: The lady called in about the 12-year-old boys and all this other stuff. It's like, yeah, that's a little bit of an issue. But the bigger issue is, who are you creating life with? If you are married to somebody who talks like that around your children... Then it's time to do some self-reflection yourselves for you. Why did I create life with this person? You know what I mean?
0: I hear you, Tim. All right, Tim, thank you. I appreciate it. He's sort of a weird story. Mary definitely won't like this. I'm not to say that anybody would like this story, but this is weird. This is a little bit strange. I think I have video of this, which I have not seen yet. And you can always fire up RMGTV at roverradio.com or with the Rover Radio app on your phone, your tablet, or your TV. So this is over in Germany, in Cologne, where a 16-year-old boy and his 19-year-old friend, they have a four-foot-tall robot. They say it's 4 feet tall, but I'm looking in the first frame of the video. It doesn't look that tall. But anyways, they have a robot, a humanoid robot, and it's painted to kind of look like Iron Man. It's like the reddish maroon color and gold. And apparently they were taking their robot out on the streets, and they were having the robot, according to the article, sexually assault girls out on the street. The remote-controlled robot grabbed a 16-year-old girl's buttocks and made thrusting motions against her, police in Cologne said in a statement. I guess there's video of this. Is it, Charlie, you found this video? No, because it's so ridiculous. I'm laughing at how stupid these boys can be. I'm laughing at how stupid
3: are
0: that
3: the boys?
0: Because I know how, like, a 16-year-old boy. Because, you know, at 16, you go, that'd be funny.
3: It's
0: you
3: not.
0: I didn't say it was. I'm laughing at how stupid these kids are. They're so dumb. So incredibly stupid.
4: And you're sure it's remote control? I wonder, because when I watch the video, I can't tell who's controlling it. And these guys do look a little older than 16, but maybe I'm...
5: One's 19, he said.
0: One's 16 and one's 19. Okay. The 16-year-old who owns the robot and is 19-year-old. They filmed this and live streamed it on social media while providing repulsive commentary, according to police. The woman, the victim, was with friends outside a fast food restaurant when the 4-foot-high robot approached her just before midnight. She then immediately called police. The cops rushed to the scene. They found the robot in the trunk of a Volkswagen, where they promptly shared a photo of the offending robot, and they

0: Now the robot is, he's got one, it looks like one hand behind his head and the other one is stroking. Where his robot penis would be, it's simulating.
1: Okay, jetzt umarm ihn. Gib ihm einen Kuss auf sein Auge. Das ist so Begrüßung. Nein, umarm ihn, umarm ihn, umarm ihn.
2: It's assaulting.
1: Hallo.
2: These guys get arrested?
0: I don't, it doesn't say that they got arrested, but I believe the police confiscated the robot and have
2: destroyed it.
0: Charged the robot with sexual assault, or I don't know what these guys are doing, but they're obviously trying to get a rise out of people. And
3: yeah, are they only doing that to women, Rover? Were they doing that to men on the street too? I would like to see the rest of this video.
0: I don't know the answer to that, but look. With these, to me, what you could talk about the Shane Gillis stuff, he can do that and say that, make jokes all day long. That's a little bit different, I think, than this. Or any of these guys that are doing the live streaming stuff where they're essentially just harassing people. You know, they're you know, if a robot comes up and punches you in the cooch.
2: I mean, that word. You don't like me saying moist?
0: Yeah.
2: I don't like you saying cooch.
0: Okay, but it punches you anywhere down there. Or it does, you know, that's a little bit different. So I would say that this is worse than what they did on SNL by far, 100%. So this may be the future,
2: this
0: though.
2: Worse.
0: This, you know, the people, you know, they're all riled up. I guarantee every woman that called up today was riled up about the Cornell 7 alleged sexual assault. You know, a lot of these text messages seem to be pointing in a different direction. Seems like once she was disinvited to that Halloween party, that's when she. Anyway, so this may be the future of sexual assault here, is that people just do it robotically. That's not a great future that we live in.
2: Do you think that a girl can overtake the robot?
0: Oh, those robots. This is a little robot. But
4: still, I bet that thing's
5: strong.
0: Yeah.
4: And heavy as hell.
0: Like, to me, if you had a, would you rather have a random guy run up and start, like, you know, thrusting at you? And then running away, or would you rather have a robot run up on you and thrust at you? Now, I don't know the answer to that because I'm not a woman. As a guy, I think I might want an actual person to do it because the robot, this is a little robot. He looks to be about 3 feet tall, but if it's a, like those robots can be super strong. So I
4: and
0: think
4: maybe
0: I'd rather
4: you
0: have
4: talk sense into the guy too to stop,
0: or you could even distract the guy. Yeah. Like just you could out crazy the crazy guy,
4: but the robot's not going to care,
0: right? So I think I'd rather have a person run up on me than a robot. What about you, douche?
2: I would rather have the robot.
0: Why?
2: Because I wouldn't want either. But if I had to choose, I would definitely want the robot. But then if it's I don't want a guy to do that to me. A robot, not that it's okay.
0: Wouldn't it be scarier for a robot? Especially if like a robot runs up. And, like if you walked, wouldn't you be more scared of a robot coming up on you today?
2: No.
0: Walking out of the parking garage than you would a man?
2: No.
0: Really?
2: Getting all up in my grill?
0: Yeah, if a robot starts getting up in your grill, as you say.
2: I'd rather have robot grill.
0: No,
2: sure.
0: Because I...
2: No.
0: Those things,
4: even the tiny one, that thing's going to be so strong.
0: Yeah. Wouldn't you rather take on a guy or a robot?
4: I'd rather fight a guy anytime. Yeah.
0: Did you see, remember that video we played, I think it was last week or the week before, of a streamer or somebody fighting a robot
3: in
0: a cage match?
4: Remember that? Yeah.
3: Well, and those were tall robots. Like
0: big robots.
3: Five, six feet tall.
0: They have now, the state of California, where they took place, has now... sent a notice to the robot place that's setting up these human versus robot fights that it is illegal, and they have banned human versus robot fights in
3: really?
0: The state of California.
4: Why?
0: Yeah.
3: Probably because that robot could kill you.
0: Yeah, they're worried somebody's going to get injured.
3: Yeah.
4: If you agree to it.
0: Andrea says, couldn't you just push down the robot? Well, that's the thing. If you watch that video of the guy, let me see if I can find that. Is that from this month or... From last month.
4: I'll get it.
0: If you pull up that video.
4: They have insane balance.
0: Right. And they can pop right back up. Or

0: they can go back and like fall backwards, but then their like arms and legs rotate, and then they're like upright again. Like, it's weird.
1: They wouldn't give up. They would just insistently attack you.
0: I think I would take on a human.
2: September 23rd.
0: September 23rd.
2: Human versus robot.
0: Here we go. Human versus robots. Okay, here it is.
3: For the first time in history, a human faces off against a 6-foot-tall robot.
0: Hey, look at this thing. You're telling me, Douchey, that you would rather have a man run up on you and thrust at you than this thing? Or you'd rather have this robot, run up on you? Yes. This robot?
4: Yes.
0: Oh, you're crazy.

0: just punching this robot. Does the robot ever fall down here? Oh, man, kicks him right. Let's see if you get the robot. Does he ever fall down? Maybe this one. Does this robot ever fall down?
1: I thought one of them did.
0: Yeah, here you go. Because they pop right back up. There. Did you see how fast that robot got up?
1: Not even a split second.
0: Yeah. Like, if you knock a guy over, you stumble back. Here it is. And down and up. All right, so I guess they've banned human-robot fighting in the state of California now. Doogie, what do you have coming up in the shizzy? Supersize shizzy, right?
2: Yeah, were we just talking about the TV show Breaking Bad?
3: Yeah, it was named like one of the number one shows of all time or something. Yeah, it was up there.
2: Some tragedy just hit the show. I'll tell you what's going on with that coming up next.
0: All right, we'll be right back on Rover's Morning Glory. Hang on.
4: Rover's Morning Glory.
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0: coming up in a few minutes. What do you have on the way, Dougie?
1: God, I have so many stories. There's a lemonade stand in the state of Ohio that has grown to be huge. And how it started and where it is now, I'm going to tell you that story coming up next.
0: All right, we'll get to that in just a moment.
2: You have this Trump video that's pretty...
0: Trump video. It's pretty funny to me. I'll get to that in just a second. Let's see. There was something else I wanted to mention to you.
1: God, I see so many stories that you're supposed to be talking about. There's so much going on.
0: I have so much. Where did I go here? Somebody... Netflix. She sent a... text message. Have you guys talked about that Six Flags roller coaster death yet? I stayed up too late last night watching news stories about that. It's terrifying. We did talk about that earlier. Never figured out what happened. What do you think happened? That lap bar just popped up, yep. And the guy, how would that happen? Like a malfunction, failure? Because you were on a roller coaster. They almost couldn't get the lap bar down over your over your fat gut.
1: That's
0: going to be you.
1: You were a fat gut. Leave him alone.
2: There was two, I think it was two guys just pushing with all their might to lock me in.
0: And Charlie's like, were you freaking out? Like, this is not locked.
2: Well, no. Once it's locked, I'm freaking out because I can't breathe. So, like, I had exhaled. They pressed it down. Now I can't breathe in again until the ride's over. Like, it's just pressed down on me. So, okay. And I think that was the same one where then a... birds started crapping all over me, too. It was a fun day. It was actually a great day.
0: Yeah, that is a crazy story about somebody flew out of a roller coaster at Six Flags in Atlanta, I think it was, right? And just landed in the car behind them or whatever, and then I think hit three cars, and just there's pictures from the, you know, like the little, at the end, after you get off the ride, they had the pictures. Well, you can see this guy, like in the photos. It's disturbing. Ashley sent a screen grab. She wants to talk about the Shane Gillis thing. She says, she posted this from Instagram or whatever. This says, there's really women out there who will try to cancel Shane Gillis for a joke he told, then go pay $1,000 for a Chris Brown concert ticket. That is an interesting thing. I find that fascinating that so many people, we talked about Chris Brown a few months ago. I think he's on tour with...
1: Usher.
0: Yeah. This guy, this is not a one-off beating a woman, by the way. This is multiple women. How has that guy not been canceled yet? You want to talk about Shane Gillis saying that someone dressed like a whore? Didn't call somebody a whore, but women dress like whores, like a whore? And then you're going to go to a concert where this guy is actually beating women? I just don't understand how that computes. I really don't. All right, what is this Trump video you want me to...
2: So he's in Youngstown yesterday, and then there's a protester and or a heckler.
0: Mm-hmm.
2: And then they start beating up the heckler.
0: Mm-hmm.
2: Which is what Trump says is so funny to me.
0: All right, here it is.
3: Columbus should not be in Columbus, Ohio.
1: Who shouldn't?
3: Paid protest.
0: Paid protest.
1: Oh my God, is that a woman?
0: Yeah.
1: They're beating up a woman and he's not stopping it.
3: He's a paid protester. They're all paid.
0: George
3: Soros. They get paid by the lefties in order to destroy our country. They're scum. But he's going back home to mom. Going back home to mom. He's going back home to mom. Look at him.
1: Wait, is that a guy or a girl?
0: I think it's... I'm not
3: terrible.
0: Sure.
2: Listen.
3: Don't we love law enforcement? Oh, he's got to go on a diet. He's a fat guy.
0: Jeez.
3: Wow.
0: Jeez.
3: Wow.
2: He's a fat guy. Wow.
4: The president.
3: Got to go on a diet fast. We all do.
0: Jeez. This is what we've devolved into, huh?
4: This is every Trump rally right now.
3: No, they're paid protesters. That's a very low-class protester. What he doesn't know is that his mother and father voted for me.
0: But then here...
5: Why did you decide to protest today?
6: Donald Trump.
2: I think it's a woman.
1: Yeah, it is.
4: It's a woman.
1: It is.
0: Well, we're not sure. You can't be too sure these days. I thought you were going to play me the other clip of Trump.
2: Which one?
0: This is the one where he's...
2: He's describing into the other...
0: Came out as homosexual.
2: Okay. Yeah.
0: Or as Snitzer would say, what is it? Homosexual?
2: Yeah, here you go. This one. I don't know who he's talking about, but...
3: That means I like Ohio. We have to get Vivek. And we have to get John. Better get them in. And I think they will. I think they're going to be a good check. But I'm standing over here. And I don't do this with men very often. I started examining his body because I didn't know he was a great athlete. And I looked and I watched up and down. I looked at his ass and I looked at the whole. And then I looked at his hands. Look at his hands. He's got these like claws. And I got it. You are a great athlete. I didn't know.
2: Vote for the guy with claws and a nice ass.
0: Oh, let's see here. Doogie, are you ready for the shizzy?
1: Yeah.
0: Here we go.
7: Hear the shizzy on Rover's Morning Glory.
1: I might as well just get this out of the way.
0: What's that?
1: Since we're talking Trump, apparently he might want to rename Atlantic and Pacific Trump Ocean.
0: Oh, the Trump Ocean.
1: Yeah.
0: Both of them? How would that be? That'd be a little confusing if you rename both of them Trump Ocean. So you have the Atlantic Ocean and the Pacific Ocean. Both named Trump? Okay.
1: So, yeah. All right. So whatever. A 39-year-old woman in Franklin County has died after having measles, marking Pennsylvania's sixth measles-associated death this year. Sixth. Mm. The coroner's office said she had several other health conditions and had not been vaccinated against the virus, and officials have not released her name. Newly released emergency calls show confusion as prison staff sought help after Krista Pike survived a lethal injection in Tennessee. A caller on September 30th said Pike was still alive about an hour after receiving execution drugs. Dispatchers tried to verify the call while ambulance crews needed an officer present before entering the prison. Pike's lawyer also called asking for immediate care.
0: Here's the for ABC News.
8: Tonight, newly released 911 calls capture the confusion after Tennessee prison officials failed to execute death row inmate Krista Pike.
9: They did try to do an execution and it failed.
8: In 911 audio, Pike's defense attorney telling the dispatcher Pike is still alive after two lethal injections.
10: She is still alive and breathing and needs immediate life-saving care.
8: First responders racing to the prison, trying to get answers.
11: We're trying to figure out, because they called in for the fire department.
12: We didn't call anybody. I would have been the one to call you guys. We didn't call anyone.
8: The calls released more than 10 days after the convicted killer's botched execution.
13: They're carrying out execution tonight and subject has not passed away.
8: Lawyers say prison staff used at least 7 needles to try and gain access to her arms.
14: These very caustic lethal injection chemicals, pentobarbital, leached into the surrounding tissues, causing a chemical burn.
8: Tonight, Pike is now back behind bars.
0: All right. Well, that's
1: a lot of confusion.
0: It's a lot of confusion.
1: Most fraternities at the University of Arizona are resuming normal activities after school officials lifted a campus-wide suspension. University leadership reinstated 16 chapters following mandatory meetings between chapter advisors and the dean of students to address rising misconduct concerns. 5 fraternities remain on suspension, facing serious investigations into alleged hazing and assault, with some cases referred to the police. School officials warn that advisors must continue meeting with university leaders to maintain their good standing moving forward. Both coasts are now dealing with the aftermath of tropical systems. Cleanup efforts are underway after Tropical Storm Rachel slammed the west over the weekend. In Las Vegas, storms dropped over an inch of rain at Harry Reid International Airport. leading to lengthy ground delays. Meanwhile, Southern California coastal communities saw a lot of flooding. Flood watches remain in place for even parts of Arizona, Nevada, Utah, and Idaho today. What started out as one little lemonade stand in Ohio has grown into a charity effort that's received more than $5 million in donations and supplies to children in need. A girl by the name of Peyton Obert launched the project all the way back in 2018 after wanting to give back to hospitalized kids. Her first stand raised $768. Now, Peyton's Lemonade Stand organizes hundreds of young volunteers across several states, providing toys, food, clothing, books, school supplies, all for families facing a tough time. This year's event raised $170,000 in just a few hours. Some sad news. An actor best known for portraying Walter White Jr. on the show Breaking Bad has died by suicide at the age of 34. R.J. Mitt, am I saying his name correctly? Has passed away. He was found dead at his home in Brownsville, Texas. Authorities said an investigation remains ongoing with an autopsy expected to officially determine the cause and manner of death.
0: I never watched that show. I hear it's good.
1: He was diagnosed with cerebral palsy at age 3. Mitt drew on his personal experiences to portray the son of Bryan Cranston's character throughout the acclaimed drama's 5-season run.
2: It's great, Rufford. I think you'd actually like it.
0: No, I might. I just...
2: And you'll just keep...
0: Never...
2: It's not like a... I mean, each episode ends in a cliffhanger. You're like, what the hell is going to happen? So you just start the next one. You blow through that in a week on accident.
0: 5 seasons in a week?
2: I think they're only 10 episodes. They're probably not too long.
0: Okay.
1: Bryan Cranston did put a message out on Instagram, very emotional, saying, "My sweet son on Breaking Bad has died. I met him when he was only 14 years old when he was cast as Walter White Jr. And he played a part with such joy and enthusiasm. Born with CP, he never, ever allowed that challenge to be an excuse for anything. He met the demanding shooting schedule head on with great determination. And it's especially devastating to hear that he took his own life. Why?" He also said that they texted a couple weeks ago and they were supposed to get lunch. That's very sad. All right, elsewhere in the news, Digger, the movie, Tom Cruise's movie, might just make history, but not in a good way. It might be the biggest flop of all time.
0: No, that can't be right. I thought there had been bigger flops. This is the biggest flop of all time?
1: Yeah. It's on track to lose $245 million. Wow. It opened $8 million domestically, $20 million globally, and it's only been going downhill from there. Ticket sales declined by 60% in the U.S. for its second weekend. According to a Warner Brothers spokesperson, Digger must earn $300 million to even break even. So they say it could be one of the biggest flops.
0: There was when I was a 5-year-old kid, I think in 1980, a movie came out called Heaven's Gate. That was always supposed to be the biggest flop of all time. I don't know if technically it's the biggest.
1: With Warren Beatty?
0: I don't know who's in it. I just remember it was...
6: That was Heaven Can Wait.
0: It was a massive failure, flop.
2: Chris Christopherson, Christopher Walken, John Hurt.
1: I like John Hurt.
0: And how much money did that lose?
2: Oh, so the budget was 32 to 44 million, and it pulled in 3.5 million.
1: Okay, how about this?
0: But you have to put that into today's money. That might be about the same.
1: I always heard this was the biggest flop. You're not going to remember this.
2: Waterworld?
1: No. Oh, yeah, that was a good one.
2: Waterworld was great.
6: Yeah, it was a really good movie.
1: No, I hated that movie.
2: What?
1: But it was a big flop. Mine was Mariah Carey Glitter. I always heard that was one of the biggest flops. Yeah, people hated that Waterworld. I didn't like it
2: either.
1: It was awful.
2: The world's filled with water.
1: I hated the
2: And he's got the smokers and he's got gills.
1: I hated the gills.
0: Yeah, I don't know.
1: Everything was so wet.
0: I don't know if it did.
2: It was wet. It was moist.
0: Waterworld.
1: A lot of moisture. Yeah. And the feet.
2: And he drinks his own pee in the opening scene.
1: I didn't like it.
0: I don't think it didn't do well with critics, but I don't remember at the box office. Was it a complete flop? I remember it was way over budget.
1: Yeah.
0: I don't know if it was so much a flop or if it was really expensive to make because you have a lot of challenges when you shoot on water like that. Anyway, go on.
1: That's it. That's the shizzy on Rover's Morning Glory.
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1: That's definitely part of Doogie's thing. She does this every day. Like, in the middle of that thing, she doesn't have to make a loud comment in the middle of that. We know that. But it's really similar to what she does every time she opens and closes this studio.
2: Heaven's Gate is 52nd on the list.
1: Of biggest flops?
2: Yes.
3: What's the number one?
2: Remember that Battlefield...
3: Earth?
2: Yeah, that's even not top 10. That's 13. What's his face? Travolta.
3: John Travolta. That's a secret Scientology movie, right?
4: Yeah, it was an L. Ron Hubbard thing.
1: What's number one? Give us the top three.
2: Never heard of it. Third place, The Adventures of Pluto Nash. Was that an Eddie Murphy?
1: Eddie Murphy.
2: Second place, 47 Ronin.
4: That was Tom Cruise?
1: I don't know what that is.
3: No, he was the last samurai.
4: Oh, okay.
3: This is Keanu Reeves.
4: Oh, okay.
2: 47 Ronin.
4: I was right about samurai, Liz.
2: And then the biggest flop of all time, according to Wikipedia, is The 13th Warrior.
1: What is that? Never heard of that.
3: 1999.
4: Well, that's, okay.
1: Hey, by the way, Michael. I don't know how people got this bad info.
2: What?
1: Yesterday, we had this video where a terrible situation where a man ended up in a tiger enclosure over in England, and the tiger mauled this guy to death. Here's the video of the guy who's, like, he is sitting on his back in the tiger enclosure, or sitting on his, just basically sitting, and the tiger is attacking him, or really kind of playing with him. And then I started, there was one woman in particular, I'm not going to call anybody out.
2: Me?
1: No. One woman who was texting saying that the U.S. media doesn't give the full story and what really happened, and other people, she wasn't the only one, but she was very, very insistent that I didn't have the full story, that this guy was a deaf, autistic man who had gotten away from his two caregivers and somehow ended up in the tiger enclosure, and he is now using sign language to say the word bad while the tiger is coming after him. Don't know where anybody got that, because that is completely made up.
2: Seriously?
1: Completely 100% false. Absolutely false. In fact, the man asked another couple for to get a picture of him with the at the tiger enclosure. Now, they don't have him on video. They have the audio of him asking. You can hear it here. Listen.
5: Can you grab a shot of myself with the tiger?
6: Yeah.
5: Thank you very much. One more. Thank you, lady.
2: That was him?
1: That was him, allegedly. Mm-hmm. He was there by himself. He's not special needs. He's not deaf. He's not autistic. He didn't get away from his two caregivers. How does that narrative just pop out of thin air? I mean, it sounded like, I didn't hear that. I heard that when people started texting this into me. Oh, it's really terrible. He's autistic. And he was using sign language to talk to the tiger. Huh? How did he get away from the two caregivers?
2: That's not good.
1: How did he get into the enclosure? I don't know. But it sounds, it makes a bad story sound even worse, doesn't it?
2: Yes.
1: Anyway, totally made up. There's somebody sent me, we talked about Megan Fox earlier, and we saw people were complaining that this TV commercial that she's in plays way too frequently during baseball games. And we noticed that her hips in this TV commercial are just, she's going for the Kim Kardashian look. This is
2: tiny waist, and then the ass, the thighs, everything.
1: She's doing something.
2: Injection. It looks.
1: Somebody sent me, I think Snitzer has it, a picture of her face. What she looked like, I don't know, like 10 years ago or something. Yeah, that picture, Snitz?
4: It's more than 10 years ago, but.
1: All right, 2009. in 2026.
4: Yeah, people get older.
1: People do get older.
2: Okay. She's still pretty.
1: Still had probably, and who knows? I don't know if that's really from 2026. Could have been like, she could have been pregnant or something.
2: She's
1: for all
2: beautiful.
1: We know.
2: You saw the ad. She's stunning.
1: I wouldn't be complaining.
2: Megan Fox is stunning.
1: Yeah. Did you see this? My mom asked me. I talked to my mom yesterday for her birthday, and she said, she goes, "Did you see Susan Dell?" And I go, "Who's Susan Dell?" The computer guy's wife, you know, Michael Dell. You know what I'm talking about?
4: Oh, yeah.
3: I started looking.
1: I haven't seen this.
4: Oh, I was like, what?
1: So I guess there was some sort of press conference or news conference or something, and she's in the background there.
3: Yes.
1: And everyone's like, is that a real person or is
3: here's
1: that?
3: Just, here she is.
6: So far, asked that question. They said, well, President Trump has created the greatest economy. When you see the real economy,
1: that is very strange.
6: Factories being built
3: very strange.
1: Even just the mannerism of how is she?
6: There's
1: is
6: never
1: she,
6: been a time like
2: she
6: this.
2: She on something?
1: Exactly. Is she on something?
6: A lot of money for
4: how should a human stand right now?
6: $1 trillion is being invested this year. Into our country.
1: Well, here's a before and after. Look at this picture. So I had to look this up because I'd never heard of this. I didn't see any of this stuff. My mom's like, it's really weird, this Susan Dell. I said, I don't even know who that is. And then I looked and I saw the weird picture and I go, okay. And then I said, I wonder if, like, what did she used to look like? Because everyone says that she has Mar-a-Lago face or wannabe Mar-a-Lago face.
2: What's that, plastic surgery face?
1: Yeah. I mean, you know, all these chicks, they look crazy now. You look at that, like Kimberly Guilfoyle and all these people that are in the magosphere. Well, anyway, here's what she looked like 20 years ago. Like, and I get it. Since it's like everyone ages. Yeah, that's true. But
2: she
1: wasn't
2: bad
1: looking 20
2: surgery?
1: Years ago.
4: Oh, there's something.
1: Something's going on. I'm not sure exactly what it is.
2: I don't think she had plastic surgery.
1: What do you think happened?
4: Yeah, she did. Look at her ears.
7: Yeah, look at those cheekbones.
1: Yeah.
2: I just think that she got older.
4: Damn. No, the side of her, like right above her ears, like so taut, so pulled back.
2: That's the makeup.
4: No.
2: She's got wrinkles.
4: That's a clip or a
2: You're a clip.
4: Facelift.
2: There's wrinkles.
1: Probably a facelift.
4: Oh, now you're defending women?
2: No, if she's taut, that means they're pulling it back. She's got the wrinkles. It's the makeup that's making it look like that.
1: She might be on Ozempic or something too, because she looks like
2: she's
1: a
2: lost
1: skeleton.
2: Weight. Yeah. She got older.
1: Yeah.
4: She's so pretty before. I don't.
1: Yeah.
3: Would you still don't know who that is?
1: I don't know.
3: Okay.
1: You know Dell Computers.
4: Yeah.
1: So
3: just Dell Computers.
1: The she's the wife of the guy who started Dell Computer.
2: Are they still
1: Michael
2: together?
1: Dell. Yeah,
3: I think he was there at the thing at the press conference. Yeah. I think
2: they're trillionaires, billionaires.
1: Yeah.
2: Billionaires.
7: Oh, her speaking was even weird, and she's urging people to get your Trump savings account for your kids. I mean, it was very strange, the whole thing. I thought this was a Halloween prank or something.
1: I didn't see it, but Snitz, if your wife came to you and she said that she wanted to get some sort of plastic surgery, what would you say?
4: I mean, if she wanted it, I'd let her, of course, but I mean, she's not that type of person. But
1: you wouldn't try to talk her out of it?
4: No.
1: You said you'd let her get it.
4: Yeah. It's her.
1: Now that
4: it's
1: is
4: her,
1: really.
4: Her
1: I mean, it's interesting that Snitch thinks
3: the word
1: that a man
3: let,
1: has to right.
3: The word "let" really turns me off.
4: Oh, I would let.
3: Just the way you said it.
1: Like,
3: I don't know.
1: She's
3: just
1: a piece of like a piece of meat, like your property or something.
3: Yes,
1: you're slave.
3: Let her.
1: Ugh.
3: Wow.
7: Allow her to do that.
4: Idiots.
1: So, would you try to dissuade her from doing anything, or would you be like, "Oh, we'll see how it turns
4: out"? She really felt that strongly about it.
1: What about you, Charlie? If your girlfriend said, I want to get some sort of plastic surgery, would you?
3: I'd have to see some before and afters to see what she's talking about and how extreme are we going. Because I don't, like those chicks that you see in Miami, they're not doing anything for me.
1: But I also think that, I don't think it starts like those chicks in Miami.
3: Well, I know. So you'd have to.
1: I think it starts like, I think what happens, and I'm only speculating, I think that. And it's men and women. They go in, they get some plastic surgery done, and the first thing they do, and I'll bet it looks good. They're like, that looks better. Well, if that worked, let me do this, and then this,
2: keep
1: and then this,
2: more.
1: And then some filler, and then some this. And before you know it, they look like aliens.
4: Look at Michael Jackson.
2: Yeah.
4: Started out, you know, a little bit of, you know, right, nose thing, whatever, then just progressed.
1: Yeah. Yeah, that is. That's what every woman is doing that now, though. Like, if you do look at the Mar-a-Lago face, you look at women in Washington, D.C., they're all turning into this weirdo look. Witch doctor says, oh, Snitzer. You want to talk? He was talking about misogynists earlier today.
4: Come on.
1: Very misogynistic to say you would let her.
2: That's a very uncomfortable laugh, too, because he knows he's caught.
4: I don't care.
1: They're probably going to have some sort of, you know, probably have some sort of argument when they get home today.
4: Never.
1: What was the last argument you had since?
4: I don't really remember. It's been so long. We don't argue.
1: You're too old to argue, huh?
4: Yeah. Too tired. Yeah. No, she'll win every fight. It's like, oh, you got it. Yeah. You win.
1: Who is... I know this is a dumb question. Who is Selma Blair?
7: Oh, the actress?
3: I've heard the name.
1: I've heard the name.
3: Like my whole life.
1: Who is that? What's she in?
3: Oh, Cruel Intentions.
7: I was saying...
3: Who is she in Cruel Intentions? I just watched that.
7: The other girl?
3: Who is she?
1: Wasn't Cruel Intentions, who was in that?
3: Oh, what a film.
1: I don't know if I've ever seen
7: that. Sarah Michelle Gellar, who's in that?
3: Ryan Phillippe, Sarah Michelle Gellar, Reese Witherspoon, Selma Blair.
1: Is that the one? Are they sister and brother in that or something?
3: Yeah, but they're like,
1: is it some sort of incest or something?
7: Yeah.
3: Well, no. They're not hooking up, but they're kind of in a competition to... I just watched this, but I fell asleep before the end. He's trying to bang some chick to maybe get in their orbit or in their world. And she's doing the same thing, but she feels wronged. I don't really remember.
7: They have a weird relationship.
3: Yes.
1: I thought they were
3: slightly sexual, but they're not actually doing anything.
1: Okay, it's but they like, certainly alluded to it, right? Like, I thought brother and sister were like hooking up or wanted to hook up or something. I did see this movie like 20 years ago.
3: I feel like they'd walk into the room while the other one might be getting boned and just kind of have a conversation.
7: Like it was
3: a really cool conversation. And they're constantly like one-upping each other. But I don't remember which one Selma Blair is in the movie.
4: Well, she looks different now, but she used to have dark hair.
3: Oh.
2: Legally Blonde. She was in that.
3: She's the girl that the guy's going after and trying to corrupt. Or wait.
7: I think so.
3: There's a girl, Sarah Michelle Gellar might make out with her. Mm-hmm. There's a big, let me find that scene. Let's see the make out scene.
1: Okay.
7: Yeah.
1: Well, anyways, Selma Blair was on a Delta flight from Los Angeles to New York. And I guess she completely flipped out and attacked a flight attendant. She punched one flight attendant and bit another one after she tried to open the plane's door in the middle of the flight. They had to... radio ahead. The pilots had to radio ahead to the airport and say, "We got to have the cops here when we land." Here is audio of that.
8: In this dispatch we're about to play, to say, please make sure there's medical staff when we land. Listen.
9: Yeah, could you pass on to the folks at JFK? We'd like to have some medical personnel at the gate for a couple of the FAs involved in the passenger incident. They just need to get a couple things looked at.
10: Okay, I will pass that along. Just get an estimated patient count for me, please. How many ambulances will need?
9: No ambulances, just some medical personnel available for two flight attendants at the gate should be fine for that.
8: And the pilot...
1: So, and earlier they had called, they had radioed and said, we need to have law enforcement at the gate for a for an unruly passenger. And it turns out it's Selma Blair.
2: Huh. What happened?
1: I don't know. And she was flying with her some sort of emotional support animal, or maybe it's a service animal or something.
2: She's got MS. So she's sick for a while, yeah.
1: Well... she has a service animal, I guess.
2: Yeah,
1: I'm not sure exactly, but they did get the dog. It's being taken care of, they said. So that's all okay. She was arrested. Now, this is interesting because she also did this 10 years ago on another flight. Same airline. I'm surprised they would let Delta would let her fly ever again. She said, or I was reading this 10 years ago. She had a total psychotic blackout on a Delta flight. She was traveling from Cancun, Mexico to Los Angeles 10 years ago with her four-year-old son, Arthur, and his father, some guy who's a fashion designer. This was in 2016. According to witnesses, Blair was drinking wine in first class when she suddenly began crying and making alarming statements about a man abusing her. She reportedly said, "He burns my private parts. He won't let me eat or drink." The witnesses say that she then continued, "He beats me. He's going to kill me." Two nurses on board the flight tried to help her. The pilot had to alert authorities that a passenger was going crazy. They believe that she mixed alcohol along with some sort of medication or drugs. When the plane landed at LAX 10 years ago, they boarded the plane and took her out on a stretcher.
2: Oh, really?
1: Yeah. So she's, I mean, she must be a complete wacko. So what do you think happened in this case? She tried to open up the door of the plane. Same thing? You think she was drugs and alcohol again?
2: Yeah, I'm sure she's on medication too for her illness. I'm sure something went wrong. And it just didn't mix well.
3: Mm. You have audio.
2: Of her on the plane?
3: Oh, yeah.
2: Uh-oh.
1: Let me see here. Oh, here it is. This is from TMZ. This is her yelling and screaming while getting kicked out of the airplane. No video. We can only hear this. All right. Here it is.
11: Can you pull upstairs, tell them to listen to me?
1: Man, oh man, what's going on there? I hate that noise, that alarm. Have you ever been in an airport and somebody opens the door and the alarm goes off? That thing doesn't shut off for like 10 minutes. Oh, it's the loudest, most annoying sound in the world. Second only to Selma Blair yelling and screaming as she gets dragged off.
2: So scary.
3: Here's that scene from Cruel Intentions. This was very popular. All right. And I think many young boys' households growing up.
12: I'm going to stick my tongue in your mouth. And when I do that, I want you to massage my tongue with yours. And that's what first base is. Okay. Eyes closed.

0: God, Charlie.
1: What?
2: They're really zooming in on these tongues.
3: You know, everybody remembers this. Oh, yeah.
0: I never saw this.
3: This was very popular.
2: Yeah, did they parody this one of like, I don't know, like a Scream movie or something?
0: Sure. That's
2: I just
0: spit.
2: Remember it was...
4: Oh, yeah, it's spit. Let's look at that again. That was pretty cool.
0: Why would they reshoot that?
4: Because they're showing they really did it.
5: Yeah.
0: Yeah, but you can do it again without that spit.
2: No, they want that spit.
4: Yeah, I like
0: it's
4: this
0: disgusting.
4: Spit.
6: I think they got Best Kiss on the MTV Movie Awards.
2: She wants to keep going. She wants more. Okay. Oh, my God. Stephanie, you're on Rover's Morning Glory. Good morning, Stephanie.
7: Good morning.
2: Hi.
7: No, Doogie already touched base on it. I was just going to say, you know, she's got MS, and last time I seen her on a show or something, like, she was pretty bad off. Like, she was walking with a cane and everything, so I feel like it's probably really starting to affect her brain at this point.
2: Does it affect your brain, or does it affect your body? I don't know.
7: It affects your brain and your body. It's like, it sheaths the myelin sheath on your brain, and it affects your spinal cord, and it does all kinds of weird things. So, yeah.
2: I just thought, I think I saw that they had some sort of perhaps new revolutionary treatment for people with MS. I don't think it's been approved yet, but I don't know if AI helped make it or what the hell it is, but I just read something about it. So maybe there's hope for people with MS. I've got to take a break. 866-YO-ROVER is our number, 866-967-6837. We'll be right back. Hang on.
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0: moist.
1: It was cool.
0: Oh. What is this
2: button there for that one?
3: What she just said.
0: You heard it.
2: Yeah. Oops. What can you do?
0: Doogie, we're next. Are you ready to recreate
4: I'm
0: the
4: good.
0: Scene?
4: I'm good. Thank
2: yeah.
4: you.
2: You two do it, and then Charlie and I will do it right after.
0: You and
2: right
0: Charlie after. Start.
2: You guys after. First. Yeah, yeah. You guys first. Yeah, that is a good... I haven't seen not another teen movie.
3: I don't remember that. I remember Scary Movie 1 and 2 were really good. And then I think somebody else started making them, like 3, and then they got bad. And then they... Then there was some really bad ones in the same genre.
2: It's like not another teen movie.
4: I don't know if I've ever seen
3: Epic it. Movie was terrible. There's one called Date Movie. That's one of the only times I've walked out of a movie in my life.
4: Really?
2: That bad?
3: It wasn't... It was because it was doing a parody of Meet the Parents, but it was just stealing their jokes. Like, it wasn't... It was just redoing the scene and not changing it, really. Like, the, and it's the specific the scene where the cat knocks over the urn. Mm. And then the peas on the ashes. It's just in the movie. And I'm like, well, what is this? It's terrible.
2: Is not another teen movie the one where I could be getting my movies confused? Is it when did they take the girl and she's like really homely looking, but then they go like, oh, we'll give you a makeover. And they basically just like put her hair down, and then she turns into like a beautiful girl, and now everybody
4: they
2: in the
4: all
2: school.
4: Are.
2: I know, like, but I don't know if that's the same movie or not. Brandy in Chicago, you're on Rover's Morning Glory. Good morning, Brandy.
5: Morning, Rover. How you doing?
2: Hey, what's happening?
5: My mom has MS, and now she has said very mean things to us. It's a total of 5 of us, well now 4, but and now I'm starting to think, like, was that the MS talking? Because as it got more aggressive, she started saying really mean things, like, when, for example, when I had my fire and I lost everything, she was it, and I had to move back home less than a week. Like, when are you leaving? I'm like, Mom, I'm like, Mom, do you not realize what just happened to me? You should have insurance. You know what I mean? She just said that, and her friend, I don't know, was she accused her friend trying to, her married friend trying to sleep with my dad. It just got, I don't know. I guess so. Yeah, it got more aggressive. I mean, right now she's in a hospice. Oh. And Doogie, RIP for you and your mom. But one thing that really got me choked up was that when you said that she's not suffering. Because I hate that. I really do hate it. And I'm not going to try to choke up right now. But it's a terrible disease. It is so terrible.
4: I'm so sorry.
5: She's bedridden.
2: Yeah. And you know what?
5: Bedridden.
2: And even, yeah. I was thinking about this after Doogie's mom passed away. You would have to be, to get this care and, like, to get good care and, like, I mean, you'd have to be a billionaire or something to get great round-the-clock care. You know what I'm trying to say. Whatever I'm trying to say.
5: You have to.
2: And it's just,
4: it's awful. The healthcare system.
2: I don't know how people afford any of this stuff.
4: It's awful. It's horrible.
2: Brandy.
4: I'm so sorry, Brandy.
2: And then her mother said that she dresses like a whore, talking about those short shorts, workout shorts. Brandy, you have to go check out the beginning of the show to get that reference. But anyway, thank you, Brandy. Thank you. Let's see. What do I have? Oh, I have a pair of tickets to see Def Leppard, along with Goo Goo Dolls and
4: That's
2: the Struts.
4: Amazing.
2: Monday, June 21st at Rocket Arena. You can get tickets and info at rocketarena.com, or you can win them right now. 866-YO-ROVER. 866-967-6837. Dirty Bird says, yes, Rover, that's the same movie. They have like 10 teen movies all mashed into one awesome comedy. Yeah, I do. I think that is a really good movie. But you have to see all the movies that it references in order to appreciate that, I would assume.

0: 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Have a great day. 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

Rock 106.9, Canton's Rock Station. Welcome to Tuesday, everyone. We have got a lot of catching up to do already, and I just walked through the door. We got to talk alter ego. I'll go through that lineup yet again. And I've got $1,000 for you every single hour. So let's go. I'm Teresa. It's Everlast here. After this, you're going to win some money. Good luck.

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0: Canton's Rock Station, Rock 106.9. It's been a really good start to our day. I'm Teresa, just giving you guys the heads up if you've been so busy. She's back, Sandy Sweeney, and her thingies just swing. Well, they're not even swinging all over the place. They're getting smashed by footballs. Another no big commercial dropped. She looks very unfazed. She's doubling down. And it's actually on my ex, at Teresa Rockface. No clicks needed. It's playing in the feed. You know, no one will even know you're there. Wink, wink. I got you.
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Let me get in here and talk iHeartRadio Alter Ego 2027, all presented by Capital One. It's back January 16th at the Kia Forum in LA. And the best part, it's Evanescence, The Offspring, a special performance from William Corgan, Death Cab, Slightly Stupid, Modest Mouse, Young the Giant, The Warning, and Temper City. It's going to be amazing. And the Capital One cardholder presale starts next Tuesday. FYI.

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0: Canton's Rock Station, Rock 106.9. I'm Teresa, talking about Metallica and that Sphere. I mean, they are wowing every single performance. No repeat set list, no repeat visuals. Now they've debuted Until It Sleeps at the Sphere. That was on October 10. So again, if you are spending money on these tickets, don't let anybody go, ah, what a waste of dough. No, no, you are absolutely, you're validated. Whatever you spent on those tickets, whatever seat you have, it's going to be absolutely amazing.
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Rock 106.9. I'm looking into my crystal ball, trying to figure out when we're going to get that Soundgarden album. I mean, my psychic abilities predicted the Aerosmith thing. Maybe I need an 8-ball, not a crystal ball. 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What? Come on. It's not even noon. You crazy people.

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1: It's been a great start to our Tuesday, my friends. Don't you move a muscle. I got some Tom Sawyer after this. 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
1: I'm Teresa, just giving you the heads up. All This Money is back Monday through Friday, 9, 8 through 5p. 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

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I'm Teresa. Welcome to it. If you're just joining me, great timing because you're about to win $1,000 after this. 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Why are they clowning on Creed?

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1: It's been a great day. I love you. I'm Teresa. I thought this was funny, and am I shocked? No. Meta admits Instagram's algorithm suggested Creed songs too often. They're admitting their algorithm has been suggesting a song by Creed to users more than they should. Now, I don't know how people like clocked this, because Instagram, I mean, they're not. Look, when you compare Instagram to TikTok, the song recommendations, IG fails horribly. But somebody recognized it. Meta says they're going to investigate the glitch on why Higher was recommended to so many users. I mean, was it a glitch? It's a good song. Come on.
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Rock 106.9. Let me jump in here for 1 second. Somebody was asking me about the Denny's syrup sneakers. Yeah, the high tops have actual Denny's syrup inside. If you're a rewards member, you can still get them. Everything you need to know is on my X, @TeresaRockface.

0: Canton's Rock Station, Rock 106.9. Happy October 13. Getting mid-month, almost payday. It's Halloween-y. Life is good. I'm Teresa. Let's get some Zeppelin on for everyone.
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All right, I want you guys to hit me up on that talkback mic if you have our free iHeartRadio app on your phone, which you should at this point. Well, I saw this, like, survey says situation where a third of NFL football fans say that their, like, pregame ritual really does affect the game. Wearing the same jersey without washing it, growing a beard, dirty socks, the same underwear, the same spot on the couch every time you watch. Then you got those like rogue traditions where, is it the Bills that like throw themselves through folding tables? I think it's the Vikings that do like a hot sauce shot prior to the game. Do you have any weird rituals before you watch football? Hit me up on the talkback mic. Let me know.

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I absolutely love you. Look at me. Look through the speaker. I want you to look right into my eyes, okay? You're winning that money. $1,000. It's after this.

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0: Canton's Rock Station, Rock 106.9. I hope you guys are having an amazing day so far. I'm Teresa, just keeping you and myself organized with all these new albums. Now, Kings of Leon, this is your reminder, November 6th. They've got a really good one about to drop. It's called Oh My Beloved. And if you're a fan, you're going to like it anyway, but it vibes. That's the best way I can describe it. The lead singer, My Whole World, is... It's you just vibe out to it. And I think we need more of that in our adult life. So there's something else new to look forward to.
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Rock 106.9. Okay, I'm reading that this Canadian grandma did planks for 5 hours. She set a world record. I can't even do like 5 sit-ups, let alone a plank for 5 hours. Ugh, I am just a lazy sack. That

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Okay, today was a big day. Alter Ego is unleashed. And, well, give me two songs, and I'm going to tell you all about it, because you're about to win your way and later today.

Canton's Rock Station, Rock 106.9. It's Teresa getting very excited for the next big moment, our 2027 iHeartRadio Alter Ego. And it's all presented by Capital One, Saturday, January 16th, the Kia Forum in L.A., Evanescence, The Offspring, who are insane live. Billy Corgan's going to do a special thing. Death Cab, Slightly Stupid, Modest Mouse. I'm excited for The Warning, Young the Giant, Temper City's insane. Keep listening all week. We're going to give you a shot to go to the show before tickets go on sale at 5 p.m. So keep listening for your win.

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1: It's official. We finally have Aerosmith and Friends details on the two shows they're going to do coming up in Hollywood. 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
1: I'm Teresa, dropping all the Aerosmith tea on you. They finally gave us details for their all-star, it's called a comeback concert. I mean, did they really go anywhere? No. Steven Tyler's vocals did, but now, thanks to modern medicine, they're back. They're calling it California Dream On Aerosmith and Friends, October 29, November 1, Hollywood Bowl. It's an all-star event. I mean, the Black Crowes, Run DMC. You had me there. That's it. Heart, Billy Idol, Sammy, Slash, members of AIC, Chili Peppers, Chad Smith. 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
1: It appears Billy Corgan will be doing a special performance at our Alter Ego show, which excites me. Any William Corgan moment is a good William Corgan moment.

Santa, come with me, because you look so fine that I really want to make you mine. I say you look so fine that I really want to make you mine. 4, 5, 6, come on and get your kicks. Now you don't need

Canton's Rock Station, Rock 106.9. I just want to thank you for letting me be part of your day. Before I leave, I do want to do Poison. Every rose has its thorn. We need a little couple skate. And then, of course, this fine moment right here.

Canton's Rock Station, Rock 106.9. I'm Teresa, just giving you the heads up. All This Money is back Monday through Friday, 9, 8 through 5 p.m. You get the keywords. Every hour, I give you a keyword, and it's just after the top of the hour. 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

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We announced our huge show, Alter Ego, earlier this morning. If you missed out on the big announcement of who's going to be there, I've even not only got the details who's going to be there, but your trip coming up today. I'm going to tell you everything in less than 10 minutes. Def Leppard and the Big Rig as we are rolling.

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0: 106.9. Alter Ego 2027 has been announced. Have you seen this lineup of artists? Huh. One of the biggest we've ever done. Evanescence, The Offspring, a special performance from Billy Corgan of Smashing Pumpkins, Death Cab for Cutie, and the list goes on. Now, here's the cool part. Every day with me this week in the 5 o'clock hour, listen for a keyword. That keyword is going to be your chance to win a trip before you can even buy the tickets. It goes down January the 16th back in LA at the Kia Forum.
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Canton's rock station, Rock 106.9. They're excited. The end of this week, I'm off to Universal Orlando because of Ozzy's Haunted House. I'll be touring it and the rest of Halloween Horror Nights down there, and I get to share it with you on my socials. So follow along at Radio Big Rig is where you get me.

0: Rock 106.9. Continuing on with the cash chances and the things you need to know. So before maybe 6 o'clock tonight, we can make you a thousandaire.
1: Hell yes.
0: I will tell you everything you need to know here less than 10 minutes. Along with Aerosmith, it's Big Rig. Thank you for being a part of the Shut Up and Rock, man.

Canton's Rock Station, Rock 106.9. Free money chances coming all the way through mid-November, man. It's Big Rig. Why aren't you in on this? Are you? Well, good. Just keep trying. I mean, you hear the stories. You hear people talking about, man, I've been playing this for 2, 10 years, sometimes even longer, and then finally hitting it. Some guys and girls are like, yeah, my employees, my coworkers rib me about it. And then when I win, they're like, oh, yeah, maybe you should have been trying too. Every day, 9 a.m., through 5 p.m., keywords to our website for your shot at a grand.

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Rock 106.9. We had a hell of a weekend this weekend. Our first Monsters of Rock weekend featuring eight of those most monstrous albums. They're 35 years ago, 1991 the year. This was one of them, but we're not over. We're going to do this some more. I'll tell you everything you need to know coming up here. Less than 10 minutes. Hang on.

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0: Canton's rock station, Rock 106.9. This weekend is going to be another Monsters of Rock weekend, week two. We're going to do these right through Halloween, featuring eight of the biggest albums from 35 years ago, 1991. Metallica's Black Album, you've got Soundgarden's debut album in there, and so many others. We do it all day Saturday, all day Sunday. Just make sure you've got us on the iHeartRadio app for the best weekend soundtrack ever.
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106.9. So the other night, Dean Castronovo had an issue on stage in St. Louis. After a couple of songs, they took him off stage, and then he was rushed to the hospital. But everything now, since he's back with the band, everything seems to be okay, which is good news. You don't ever want to see anything like that. Whether it's just, you know, overworking, dehydration, there's a lot of things that come into play. And when we get older, it don't get any easier, especially with the tour schedule they're trying to keep up with, which is insane. But I'm not them. They're not me. Nothing I can do about it. Separate ways with a big rig.

106.9. What the dumb of the day? Just a couple minutes away, it's Big Rig. And it's funny, right? People who fail to take responsibility for their actions. And then whenever it's, you know, someone else's alleged fault, not a human like you and I, but an animal, people choose the wrong side. It's the damnedest, dumbest thing I've ever seen. Figure this out together in about 10 minutes.

Canton's Rock Station, Rock 106.9. What the dumb of the day? So did you see the story over the weekend? The guy in England who went into the wildlife park and hopped into the tiger enclosure and then started chastising and taunting a tiger that is just, you know, just lying there, just looking at him like, what are you doing? What are you doing in here? Hey, if you keep taking swings at me, buddy, you're going to be what's for dinner. And sure enough, he eventually mauls the guy. And as the world works, people are like, oh, we have to put down the tiger. He's tasted blood. Yeah, he's kind of a flesh eater. He's had blood before. And again, if you're going to hop onto the dinner plate and, you know, basically virtually smack the tiger in the face, what do you think is going to happen? The day that we have people taking responsibility for their own actions will be the greatest day on planet Earth.

Rock 106.9. Flagpole sitting just a little bit after 5 o'clock with the Big Rig. You know what else is happening in this hour? I'm going to tell you about our big alter ego announcement this morning, our giant show in January, thanks to Capital One powering this, who the headliners are, and then when you're winning a trip with me every day this week, less than 10 minutes from right now. Hang on.

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0: 106.9. They are having the biggest year of their history in all these 25 plus years. Talking about Evanescence, they have been announced, if you did not see, headliner for our 2027 Alter Ego presented by Capital One. Oh yeah, it's a big rig. And a first timer, no less. Offspring's on the bill. Billy Corgan from the Smashing Pumpkins is going to be in the house. Slightly Stupid, Modest Mouse, Young the Giant. This list goes on and on and on. It's huge. One big night inside the Kia Forum, January the 6th. And when you're listening to me in the 5 o'clock hour all this week, it is a keyword that could win you a trip for two before they even go on sale.
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Canton's Rock Station, Rock 106.9. I promised I would tell you right before the Alter Ego Text to Win keyword drops. Not yet. Not yet, but don't worry. I'll let you know in a couple of minutes when it's about to go down. In the meantime, just enjoy the Shut Up and Rock, man. Commuting tunes to get you home on a Tuesday. Whether it's kicking back watching Major League Baseball, the American League Championship Series, the National League Championship Series. NHL's back. We've got college football tonight. Everything is back, man. It's fall. Let's go. It's Rooster.

0: 106.9. That keyword that could win you a trip to our alter ego, powered by Capital One, with Evanescence, The Offspring, and everyone else. It is right after Disturbed. Are you ready?
1: You feel that?
0: You should feel it. Because when you get it, you'll text it to 200-200. And then hopefully before your head hits pillow tonight, you'll find out you're coming to Los Angeles with us next January to see Evanescence, The Offspring, Billy Corgan from Smashing Pumpkins, and...

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106.9. Did you catch one of our Monsters of Rock weekends so far? These things are great. We're doing them all the way through Halloween. Now, if you're thinking like old school Monsters of Rock, like the 80s, is it like live performances? It's not. These are Monster Rock albums from one particular year, right at the beginning of the 90s, 1991, which gave us the Red Hot Chili Peppers, Metallica's Black Album, Nirvana's Nevermind. There's so many. And there's so many legendary cuts, the deeper cuts. That's what we're throwing in, along with the songs you already know and love. Every Saturday and Sunday, each weekend, all the way up through Halloween on our Monsters of Rock weekends right here.

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1: Disney is adding another option for us football fans to watch Super Bowl 61. 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Maybe I can talk my wife into celebrating Valentine's Day the night before. 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

Canton's Rock, 106.9. Nickelback, they'll have a brand new album out the day before Halloween, October 30th. We'll play some Nickelback next. Scorpions, here's Rock You Like a Hurricane.

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Aerosmith reuniting for a couple of shows October 29th, November 1st at the Hollywood Bowl in L.A. And it's called Aerosmith and Friends, Guns N' Roses, part of that lineup. Aerosmith, Guns N' Roses together. That'd be a great night of music. Wish I could make it to L.A. by the end of the month, but probably not. Aerosmith, here's Sweet Emotion.

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1: If you're a fan of the Avengers movies, Avengers Endgame, once again, the highest grossing film of all time at the global box office. It took over Avatar with more than $2.9 billion. It's due to the film being re-released as Avengers Endgame Encore, and Marvel Studios is preparing to release Avengers Doomsday in September, so they wanted everybody to re-watch it, get familiar with the plot line so they understood Avengers Doomsday, which is, again, coming out in December. Twisted Sister's next.

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1: Appreciate you listening on your way home from happy hour. Cheers. My name's Chumley. Guns N' Roses. Here's Patience.
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0: Canton's Rock Station, Rock 106.9. Nine chances tomorrow to go fund yourself and win $1,000. Now you just have to figure out what you're going to do with an extra $1,000. I mean, there's a ton of stuff you can do. Valerie won earlier. Here's what she's doing.
1: First thing I'm going to do with this $1,000 is I'm going to help my mom out.
0: Valerie's helping out mom. I mean, she brought you into this world. It's the least you could do. I like that. What will you do with an extra $1,000? Start thinking about it. Your first shot to win tomorrow, just after 9 a.m.
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Linkin Park's coming up. The Who's next. Hutch Chumley, STP. Yeah, that's Stone Temple Pilots if you're not hip to the acronym. Here's Interstate Love Song.

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1: I would say that Europe had one of the most signature keyboard sounds of the 1980s. See if you agree. We'll play some Europe. That's coming up after Linkin Park's One Step Closer.

0: Rock 106.9. Spooky season. I love Halloween. I've been watching a lot of scary movies on the weekends. I thought this was kind of interesting. Iconic horror movie from back in the day, 1980, The Shining. That famous scene with Jack Nicholson using an axe on the door, sticking his head through. Here's Johnny.
1: Here's Johnny.
0: I read this today. That iconic scene actually took 3 days to film and 60 doors. You know, because he kept having to chop the door with the axe. 60 doors, 3 days. Just one scene. Who knew? I love Halloween. Might watch The Shining later.